0: Never chase bread, chase the vision.
1: DJ
0: Make
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0: Your word when you say it, be the business. 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
2: Post it on the corner.
0: Success feel better,
2: the
0: independent. 9-11 at the Valley, Adel in it. Big Master P vibe, no limit. Ballin' hard on another hemisphere.
2: Post it on
0: Somebody
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0: Somebody tell the people Mr. Cone. Hemis here. Mr. Hem is here.
3: Whoa, whoa, whoa, whoa, whoa.
0: Mr. Hem.

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1: DJ
0: here.
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0: Never chase bread, chase the vision. Make your word when you see it, be the business. No cap, God am a witness. Success feel better, independent. 9-11 at the valley, out of Lenny. Big Master P vibe, no limit. Falling hard on another hemisphere. The people, Mr. Hemis here.

0: 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One thing you can't get back is time. So why would you waste it on listening to any other station?
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0: kingdom of heaven is at hand. As related to the Great Commission, Jesus gave specific instructions to his apostles in Matthew 28, verses 18 and 19, which says, "And Jesus came and spoke to them, saying, all authority has been given to me in heaven and on earth. Go therefore and make disciples of all nations, baptizing them in the name of the Father and of the Son and of the Holy Spirit." We're living in a day and time where trust in the wisdom of the living God is lacking in favor of listening to any and everybody. Obedience to the word of God gets us into heaven. The misguided wisdom of mankind will keep us out. It matters greatly the people we listen to and allow to influence our thinking. Turn off the noise of the social media platforms. Memorize the meaning of the words of Jesus in John 6 and verse 63, which says, "It is the spirit who gives life. The flesh profits nothing. The words I speak are spirit and they are life." The apostle Paul said to the brethren in 1 Corinthians 1 and verse 18, "For the message of the cross is foolishness to those who are perishing, but to us who are being saved, it is the power of God." Which begs the question, what would Jesus say about what is being preached today?
1: The Fair Housing Law prohibits discrimination in the sale, rental, and financing of housing-related transactions. The Human Relations Commission promotes non-discrimination and works to ensure fair and equal housing opportunities for all. Any actions or omissions taken because of race, sex, color, religion, disability, familial status, or national origin that restricts your housing choices is unlawful. If you believe that your rights have been violated, contact the Human Relations Commission at 436-4927. This announcement was funded through the City of Evansville's Community Development Block Grant.
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3: Yo, yo, this is MC Light. Congratulations to Incognito and DJ Mrs. for having the number one show in the city. Holla.
0: It's the middle of the week.
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0: So let's tap in with Hollywood Zay and see what's going on.
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5: Man, say, we got to start off today with a massive update in the NFL where former Cowboys quarterback and CBS analyst Tony Romo has officially pleaded no contest to OWI charges following his July arrest. Now, Romo issued a candid public statement taking full responsibility for his quote-unquote failures, revealing an alcohol dependence stemming from chronic pain and back surgeries. And check this out, CBS has remained completely silent while J.J. Watt officially steps into the lead NFL broadcast crew alongside Jim Nantz starting in week one. In Cincinnati, wideouts Ja'Marr Chase and T. Higgins were officially limited in practice with minor leg injuries, though the team expects both ready for the opener. Meanwhile, a college football eligibility fight is brewing. Clemson's Dabo Sweeney slammed the system as quote-unquote embarrassing after LSU coach Lane Kiffin confirmed that former Browns tight end Daquan Wright officially practiced with the Tigers on Monday following his NFL cut. On the court, Skylar Diggins is done for the WNBA season with a severe knee injury. And if you're wondering what's going on with the WNBA these last couple of the days, the league remains paused for the FIBA World Cup break. Over at the U.S. Open, American favorite Taylor Fritz and top seed Elena Rybakina both advanced alongside hard-fought opening wins for Madison Keys and Naomi Osaka. In baseball, the St. Louis Cardinals put on an absolute clinic last night, destroying the L.A. Dodgers 13-8. And check this out, stat tracking confirms that the Redbirds have not put up road numbers like that in L.A. in 66 years. And finally tonight, the brand new MLB Power Rankings just dropped, officially crowning the Milwaukee Brewers as the new number one team in baseball. They put that top ranking on the line tonight in the biggest matchup of the evening as the Brewers visit the Chicago Cubs at 7:40 p.m. Eastern on the MLB Network. All right, that does it for me. That's been your Posted on the Corner Sports Minute with the playmaker Hollywood Zay. For this story, scores, and more, then head on over to postedonthecorner.com. 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
1: Rhonda.
0: What's up? Where you posted on the corner at?
1: Baltimore.
0: Truly, I'm in here counting down my top 7 songs. I need you to turn me up. I want you to say the next song is Sexy Red.
1: The next song is Sexy Red.
0: Get it sexy.
1: Get it sexy.
0: Now let me hear you say, post it on the corner.
1: Post it on the corner. Yeah.

0: 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On the corner. 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
1: What's up, Coco? Where you posted on the corner at?
6: You said where I'm at?
1: Yeah.
7: You in Cleveland?
6: Douglasville.
7: Of Douglasville, period. So look, ready to do this trivia?
6: Yes, I am.
7: All right, what is the largest desert in the world?
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7: Yeah.
6: Hold on, let's see.
7: Five pages.
1: When you get the answer, call us back. 1-844-426-POTC. Who is this?
6: Kenya.
1: What's up, girl? Where you posted on the corner at?
6: Eastside, Columbus.
7: I know that's right. So I got some new trivia for you, sis. You ready?
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7: In 5 seconds, tell us, what is the largest desert in the world?
6: Ooh, I don't know.
7: I didn't need the
1: All right. Now look now.
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0: Gang Show on the radio. Who is this?
1: Naren.
0: What's up? Where you posted on the corner at?
1: In Kentucky.
2: I know, that's right. So I got some new trivia for you. You ready to answer this question?
1: Yes.
2: All right, in 5 seconds, tell us, what is the largest desert in the world?
1: Largest feather?
2: Mm-hmm.
1: chicken?
2: Chicken wings.
1: A chicken?
2: No, baby. Look at that call us back.
0: Thank you. We're playing number one game show on the radio. Who is this?
3: It's Raven.
0: What's up, Raven? What you posting on the corner at?
3: Detroit.
2: I know, that's why I got a new question. You ready?
3: Yeah, I'm ready.
2: All right. In 5 seconds, tell us, what is the largest desert in the world?
3: Is it the
2: Sahara? Nope. Close. Look it up. Call us back, babe.
0: Thank you. We play number one game show on the radio. Who is this?
4: Yo, this Tay from Canton, Ohio.
2: What's up, Tay? How you feeling?
4: Yeah, I'm feeling good.
2: Got some new trivia for you. You ready?
4: What's good?
2: In 5 seconds, tell us, what is the largest desert in the world?
4: The largest desert?
2: Uh-huh. In the world.
4: The Sahara Desert?
2: No, close.

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0: We want you to win next.
2: I can't help that I win.
1: Post it on the corner.

0: Sisters.
1: Yes, sir.
0: We got a lot of entrepreneurs tuned in.
1: Oh, I need them to call up here right now.
0: Yeah, man. You got a real deal business. You doing what it doing. You treating us the right way.
1: Call us.
0: Yeah, man. Because DJ Mrs. got the official soundtrack to your business.
1: Period.
0: And she live.
1: Hello.
0: And we want to add you to our directory.
1: Call us right now.
0: 844-426-BOTC.
2: Hey, this is Sia calling. I just wanted to shout out my business.
0: What business you got going on?
2: I got Noise Boutique. Basically, I do screen print, I do embroidery, and we also do vinyl heat press.
0: Where you posted on the corner at?
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0: What city that in, baby?
2: Atlanta, Georgia.
0: And that's how we shedding the light on a small business tonight.
2: Hey now, posted on the corner.
0: Entrepreneurs, I want to add you to my directory and spotlight your business. 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
3: 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How are you doing?
0: 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Where you posted on the corner at?
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0: That's a good business right there, girl. I support you.
3: 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Thank you. You can reach me at 919-434-401-102. And I'm posted on the corner.
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1: Get him.
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2: 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The biggest show in the city. It's Lotto.
0: It's the middle of the week.
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0: So let's tap in with Hollywood Zay and see what's going on.
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4: Man, say, we got to start off today with a massive update in the NFL where former Cowboys quarterback and CBS analyst Tony Romo has officially pleaded no contest to OWI charges following his July arrest. Now, Romo issued a candid public statement taking full responsibility for his quote-unquote failures, revealing an alcohol dependence stemming from chronic pain and back surgeries. And check this out, CBS has remained completely silent while J.J. Watt officially steps into the lead NFL broadcast crew alongside Jim Nantz starting in week one. In Cincinnati, wideouts Ja'Marr Chase and T. Higgins were officially limited in practice with minor leg injuries, though the team expects both ready for the opener. Meanwhile, a college football eligibility fight is brewing. Clemson's Dabo Sweeney slammed the system as quote-unquote embarrassing after LSU coach Lane Kiffin confirmed that former Browns tight end Daquan Wright officially practiced with the Tigers on Monday following his NFL cut. On the court, Skylar Diggins is done for the WNBA season with a severe knee injury. And if you're wondering what's going on with the WNBA these last couple of the days, the league remains paused for the FIBA World Cup break. Over at the U.S. Open, American favorite Taylor Fritz and top seed Elena Rybakina both advanced alongside hard-fought opening wins for Madison Keys and Naomi Osaka. In baseball, the St. Louis Cardinals put on an absolute clinic last night, destroying the L.A. Dodgers 13-8. And check this out, stat tracking confirms that the Redbirds have not put up road numbers like that in L.A. in 66 years. And finally tonight, the brand new MLB Power Rankings just dropped, officially crowning the Milwaukee Brewers as the new number one team in baseball. They put that top ranking on the line tonight in the biggest matchup of the evening as the Brewers visit the Chicago Cubs at 7:40 p.m. Eastern on the MLB Network. All right, that does it for me. That's been your Posted on the Corner Sports Minute with the playmaker Hollywood Zay. For this story, scores, and more, then head on over to PostedOnTheCorner.com. 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

0: 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We're doing this. 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
2: Hey, what's up? It's your girl, Taylor Manning, and you know I'm posted on the corner with that boy Incognito. Ow.
3: You have one new message.
4: Hey, what's up, Incognito? You already know it's the original Juicy Peach from Cleveland, Ohio. I just want to say what's up to my family. What's up to my mom, Williette Powell? She's the matriarch, the queen of the family. What's up to my sister, Shannon Powell, Sarah Powell, and my children, Alexandria Hibbler and Chardonnay Hibbler, okay? And so I just want to say what's up to my grandbaby. You already know I'm a shout out my grandbaby because you ain't a grandmother, you don't get your grandbaby's girl. Okay? And I just want to say, hey, what's up to y'all? Just wanna, you know, always, I'm always posted on the corner. Let me say it right. Posted on the corner.
3: No more messages.
1: So we got to get ready to ride commercial free.
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5: Incognito, Incognito, okay. The biggest show in the city.
0: Posted on the corner. Okay.
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4: He is sharp, but that fish should get fried too. 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

0: Don't. 40, what's up, shebang? 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What am I now possessed? How do I feel to refresh? Secrets I know got you stressed. 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Haven't decided just yet. 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All of my ops, they dance. Please don't put me to the test. They tryna get back on the net. I'm tryna get back in the flesh. Yeah.
1: Follow us. What? What's your name?
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1: 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Ha.

0: On the corner. What's up, everybody? This is Pastor Mike Jr. And there's a word that should come to mind and make you smile. It's called incognito. Incognito means I'm able to be in a room, but not in a room. It means I'm able to move, but people may not detect me. And if somebody listening to me right now, you're frustrated because you're asking for popularity, but you don't know how to manage the seasons of being incognito. Incognito does not mean I don't have it. It means I don't have to flaunt it. It means I am who I am and I'm comfortable in my own skin. So every time you tune on to Incognito, you're not just listening to music. You're not just vibing with your favorite people. What you're saying is that I'm going to be the person in my family who can win and remain humble. Win and not be over the top. Win and just remain who I am. Don't let anybody rush you. It's a generation of people who are rising who are going to be blessed and still know how to be incognito.
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2: 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That's for all my scammers and my kid money.

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I won $100 off of the WEOA Facebook page and the Baker Boy Memorial Day Classic Hip Hop Contest.

don't. 40, what's up, shebang? 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

The Fair Housing Law prohibits discrimination in the sale, rental, and financing of housing-related transactions. 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Any actions or omissions taken because of race, sex, color, religion, disability, familial status, or national origin that restricts your housing choices is unlawful. If you believe that your rights have been violated, contact the Human Relations Commission at 436-4927. This announcement was funded through the City of Evansville's Community Development Block Grant.

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1: What's up, though? What you want? I'm about to pull up on you right quick. You got a man. They got to do with me. Come outside right quick.
2: DJ on the beat.

Don't. 40, what's up, shebang? 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What am I now possessed? How do I feel to refresh? Secrets I know got you stressed. 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They trying to get back on the net. 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
2: Oh, this one right here, Wiki.

0: WBOA.
1: Yeah. And I ain't never had this happen before.
2: Never had this happen before.
1: Heartbreak so deep. Heart broke so deep it broke into a melody that day.

0: DJ Envy, Jess Hilarious, Charlamagne Tha God. We are the Breakfast Club. Lorna Rose is here as well. We got a special guest in the building.
1: Yes, indeed.
0: Tommy Davidson, ladies and gentlemen. Welcome.
2: Oh, Windows Saints. Come on, Janine.
3: Hey. That's the wrong style of song, right? It's Did You Miss Me? It's
4: yes, that's what I was waiting for.
1: How are you, sir? The Barnell Hill Show has premiered on Paramount Plus, man.
3: 7 years.
1: Wow.
3: Took 7 years. Hi, I'm Tommy.
4: Tommy Cat.
1: Okay. Actually, it took longer than seven. If you counting the
3: 35.
1: Martin,
3: altogether 35. Yeah, yeah, yeah. Me, Dave Chappelle, and Martin met at the same time at the same club, and we all went to Hollywood about 35 years ago.
1: Wow.
3: And I got my show. He got his show. I got my movie. He got his movie. That's all we were in for play. You know what I mean? He moved the apartments that I lived in. And my kids call him Uncle Martin. I know his family. You know, so we got really close over those years, like brothers, you know? And finally, we did a project together, executive producing together.
1: I was watching BET this weekend, and they replayed the original Barnell Hill episode from Martin. Was there ever any talks after that episode of making that a spinoff?
3: No. Wow. No. Really? The idea came from Kid. From Kid and Play.
1: Okay. Mm.
3: All y'all know Kid. Everybody.
1: Yeah. Of course.
3: Yeah. And he called me upset about late night TV. He was like, hey, man, we don't got no talent coming on TV at all. Mm-hmm. You know, with the two Jimmys. He said, why don't you call Martin and ask him to do that Barnell Hill show as a TV show, but it's

0: really a late night talk show.
1: Wow. Mm. Wow.
0: And so we got it. It's a sitcom about a television show that is a television show. So at the end, we have, just like in Living Color, we get our performances, you know, October London, Kirk Franklin, killing it.
2: Mm-hmm. Yeah, I see Dougie Fresh is in it as well.
0: Yeah, Dougie's my MC.
2: Yeah, I think that's the,
0: yeah, he is.
2: That's really, really dope.
0: Yeah, yeah. So we put it together. It's not hitting me yet. It's not hitting me yet.
1: Really?
0: No, it's not hitting me yet.
2: What you mean? You don't feel like
0: it's almost like I'm ready to get the work. I'm ready to get the work, but we'll be able to watch it for a whole season before they say, hey, we're going to keep this thing going. You know what I mean? But I guess it's hitting me.
1: What did you put into the Barnell character that made people remember it for 3 decades, you think?
0: His spontaneity, man. Because when me and him lined up, I went into that daggone show, man. And I was like, so he was like, I'm come on, you know you're on my show, right? You know you're on my show. I was like, yeah, I know I'm on your show, man. But you know, I got a show. He said, yeah. So bring it.
1: So my Martin.
0: So I brought what I brought. And what I brought was, hey, watch out. It's going to be some corners to go around. But the same thing's happening on this show. The same thing's happening on this show, man. We did a scene and he was crying. He had these boys, right? And I started going down the line, you know, calling them different names and blah, blah, this, that, and the other thing. And he's supposed to be playing this gangster. And he was trying to keep a straight face. And he was like, and literal tears were rolling all down his cheek. It was like a mix of joy and it was hard to describe.
2: Yeah.
0: You know what I mean? Just us being there.
2: Yeah.
0: Cause we went through all the ups and downs, man. There was a comedy club called the Comedy Act Theater. And that's where everybody went. That was Robin Harris's joint, right? So everybody was there. It was the hottest. In LA, you know, it was so far back that, the Raiders were winning Super Bowls. We were out in the parking lot crying because the owner wouldn't put us on stage the night that Spike Lee came to, cast Do the Right Thing. And that was our shot. He got the movie.
2: Yeah.
0: He definitely got that movie and that was his start. And then I got my movie, Strictly Business, which, speaking of Puff, I'll just put that out there, but yeah, for the algorithm.
1: What Puff had to do with Strictly Business?
0: Puff was my assistant.
1: Was he real?
2: The movie.
0: Yeah. He was Andre. He was Andre's protege, right?
2: Yeah.
0: So he was to take me around all the clubs and show me all the acts. And I was like, this dude is smart as hell. Like he went around and he showed me Black Sheep. He's like, they're gonna blow up. He went and said, this is leaders of the new school. People are thinking it's gonna be C Brown. Okay. People are thinking it's gonna be C Brown. I think it's gonna be Buster. Like he would give me this whole analysis. But what he told me was one day was he said, you're gonna have to cut your peak.
1: I was like,
0: I ain't cutting my peak, man. This is my signature. He said, if you don't cut that, it's gonna look big on the screen. I was like, get out of here. And then I was at the premiere like...
1: He was right.
0: My head is like a shark fan.
1: Yeah.
0: Yeah, wow. He was right.
1: Hello, Cool J.
0: You know, yeah, he was right. Brilliant. Me, him, and a guy named Craig Boogie and Heavy.
3: Why he get fired?
0: Who?
3: Then did he get fired from that job?
0: Yeah, because he punched one of the... one of the Teamsters. It wasn't really even a punch. It was just kind of like a nick. Like,
3: oh, I thought you was about to say because it was like, because nick. It was your peak.
0: No, the guy, you know, New York... Some teamster was like, you can't put your car there. And he's like, hey man, I'm just dropping this guy off. I'm his assistant. I'm putting his bags in the trailer. Get it out of here. And he leaned in a little bit too close. And Puff said, bah. And you know, what happened to the tough guy? Call the police. You know what I mean? He got taken away in the whole 9 yards.
4: Oh, he got locked up for that too.
0: Yeah. Wow. He got taken away. I went and got him.
4: You had to bail
0: like
4: him out.
0: Four in the morning down 21st and the precinct right down there. He called me, man. Russ wouldn't get him. Andre wouldn't come down there.
4: Nobody would get him?
0: Nobody was coming down.
4: They were partying. But you were the only
0: one.
2: Probably regular behavior to them.
0: Yeah. You know what I mean?
4: Did he again.
0: Yeah. So I said, I'll come down there not knowing if I was even going to be able to get him out of there. I just...
1: And it was harder to get in touch with people back then.
0: Yeah, for sure. For sure, man.
1: Cell phones and all that stuff.
0: Yeah, but when I went down there, they were cool. Yeah. In Living Color was at its hottest.
3: There was a... Oh, go ahead. I was going to say, there was an Instagram Live. Remember Fat Joe was on all the lives during that the pandemic, and he had somebody on the on his show from Juice, and they were talking about how Diddy was trying to be Bishop in Juice, mm-hmm. but he didn't get it. They wouldn't let him come on a set to try it mm-hmm. because of the incident that happened mm-hmm. on that set. They was they didn't want the set to be like crazy.
0: Maybe so. I mean, it was jumping in. You know, and when I was going around to the clubs, Red Parrot, Octagon, the building. You know, those were the spots. And I was in New York at that time when everything was. So when Puff came out with by the time Bad Boy Remix came out, mm-hmm. and I saw that video, I was like, he's gonna blow.
1: Mm-hmm. Which remix was that? You said
0: Flavin' Year remix. Mm-hmm. When I saw that video, I was like, he's gone.
4: LL and all of
3: that. Oh yeah.
0: I was like, he gone. Mm. You know, niggas mad if you. No boots and ass shades.
1: More butt.
0: Ski mask. Ransom notes. Damn handsome. Damn bell. Bell. More the roses. Roses. Shaking in the boots.
4: He loves that.
0: Yeah.
4: Yeah.
1: Take them rhymes back to
0: the factory. I see.
4: Yeah. Okay. All right. We know.
3: Yeah.
4: So in the show.
0: And LL. Yeah. Yeah. Tishes, boom, skeevy, good be coos, love me good.
4: Damn. Charlamagne swears LL was talking about trans back then. We go, he
0: I don't know.
1: LL, I ain't never said no like that.
0: Is this me over here greasy?
1: Hello?
3: No.
1: I don't know what the hell Envy talking about. Jesus Christ.
0: yeah.
4: And you know, LL would really put hands on him.
1: Right. Like, no, LL, I'm going to see you. No, I didn't say no like that. That did not come from me.
4: All right, we got more with Tommy Davidson when we come back. His new show, The Varnell Hill Show, is out right now. You can check it out on Paramount Plus. It's The Breakfast Club. Good morning.
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0: Envy, Just Hilarious, Charlamagne Tha God. We are The Breakfast Club. We're still kicking it with Tommy Davidson. His new show, The Varnell Hill, is out right now. You can check it out on Paramount Plus. Lauren.
1: The show, it's like the then versus the now, right? Mm-hmm. And I'm listening to you all this wisdom and this clarity, and I'm thinking about how, like, the shows in the 90s, and like you mentioned, Arsenio Hall and those mm-hmm. talk shows, they carried a different type of responsibility than you see with a lot of creators and just people online and mm-hmm. in mm-hmm. writers' rooms today, mm-hmm. right? What do you think is missing from that time period that we don't have today, and is there a way to bridge it? Because that's kind of what Varnell Hill mm-hmm. show would do if it were a real show and could.
2: Probably use databases and stuff, social media. Now you can have your whole world in the palm of your hand. You ain't got to reference nobody, really. You ain't got to talk to nobody, really. There's a lot of stuff that you can do in there that's to do. A big part of our generations are, they live in there. Mm. You know what I'm saying? They live in there. But there's a world out here, too. You know, so that's, I credit it to that, but it ain't going nowhere. You know, you got to live with changes. You know, I'm sure when a couple guys were on a horse and they saw the car, they said, man, what is that, man? And it can't even go up a hill.
3: Right.
2: You know, now the cars are named after horsepower. Mm-hmm. So we know that it's there, but so are horses. You see what I'm saying?
3: Still,
2: so, yeah.
3: Yeah.
2: You know, they don't need no grocery store and they don't need us.
3: But I know them damn horses was happy as hell. Like, thank you. Y'all
2: yeah, yeah, yeah. I know they
3: ride on, because look.
2: Comedy. Comedy. Now them stand up comic. That's comedy.
4: Now them horses getting hunted for meat.
2: right.
4: See that?
2: Yeah.
3: They getting what?
4: Hunted for meat.
3: Oh, hunted, they're being hunted. Oh,
5: you mess up like a hundred for me, right?
3: Yeah,
5: like
3: $100 for me. $100, yeah.
2: So, you ain't never taste a horse?
4: I don't think so.
3: No, you have?
2: Mm-hmm.
3: Is it good?
2: Yeah, if everybody knew how a horse tastes, they'd be gone.
4: Delicious.
3: Damn.
5: Delicious.
2: I did it in Sicily, man. The dude was like, his horse. I was like, nah, we ain't gonna eat no horse meat. He took that thing and put it in a broiler, put some butter on that, man. And brought that out to me. I was like, oh my God.
3: Yeah. Oh my God.
2: I was like, horses would be gone. Yeah. You know what I mean?
4: I got a couple more questions. You know what I think is smart about the Varnell Hill show? Like, I've heard Martin say he don't want to reboot Martin. Mm-hmm. But this is like the smart way to expand that universe and to get back into that universe without rebooting Martin.
2: Yeah. Mm-hmm. Yeah. Because that boy is smart, man. He is smart. It's so good being attached to him at this time, too, because of the choices he's made. Mm-hmm. And I'm also a part of my career is credited to Black men. The first time I was on TV, it was Robert Townsend. Second time I was on TV, it was Arsenio Hall.
4: Oh, my God.
2: Third time, it was Eddie Murphy, where I played his little brother in a CBS series called Coming to America. Mm. It didn't go, but he did that. And then Keenan was the next one. And I had swore off everything because I had the best agents and everything, and I was going to be the big dude, and it didn't happen. And so I got a call from my agent, from Keenan Ivory Wayans, who is the man that said he wanted me to do a TV show. And I said, I don't want to do it. Because me and my manager at the time, Sinclair Jones, wherever you are, man, call me, boy. He said, nah, let's go back to the clubs and rebuild what we're building. Because all this was a strategic plan.
5: Mm-hmm. Mm-hmm.
2: I just hit the plan earlier than that.
5: Mm-hmm.
2: It was, our plan was dominate in stand-up, do a stand-up special for as many as you can, then get into TV, then get into film. Mm-hmm. Then get into producing and authoring and all the other stuff you want to do.
3: Yeah.
2: Mm-hmm. You know, we had like a 20-year plan, but it's been 35 years now.
3: And look.
2: So I hit it 15 early. You know, I'm just grateful, man. I got the call from you. I'm like, oh, man. Yeah, let's do that again.
3: Mm-hmm.
2: Yeah, man. Yeah, you kidding me? Let's do that again.
5: Mm-hmm. I do have a question, right? So when I heard you were coming, of course, I Googled the show before they sent the trailers and the episodes beforehand. I seen Just Hilarious on there. Mm-hmm. I thought Just Hilarious was in it, but I seen the first four episodes and she wasn't. Is she on it? What that
3: I watched the whole season. No, I'm not in it. What happened, Tommy? Damn.
2: Were you there?
3: Yeah, I did. This was, remember when I came out to LA and I shot something with you? It was it was like two or three scenes. Remember Bentley had hit me and I know now Evans. Bentley,
2: why don't
3: Evans.
2: I remember that?
3: I don't know why you don't remember that. You ain't that damn old.
2: It wasn't on a set.
3: It was a set. We came out there.
2: What was
3: the
2: scene?
3: You had on a yellow
2: suit.
3: You had on the same suit you were in.
2: What was the scene?
3: I was, oh my gosh. Like, I was like, one where I was flirting with you. And then it was like three different scenes that we shot. Forgot what the hell my name was. But yeah, I came out there. They flew me out to LA. I remember Bentley Evans, you, it was a few other people. Martin was supposed to come to the set that day. He didn't show up. And then the writer's strike had happened and they said that it was done. Like, all right, mm-hmm. they brought everything to a halt. Mm-hmm. And then I'm sitting here like weeks ago and I hear Charlotte like, yo, Bonnell Hill Show coming back. I was like, it is? Ain't nobody hit me? Leo Jackson. That was the other guy I talked to also. I think he works closely with you or whatever. You and Martin he works closely with. And I was like, damn, it is. And then he said, yeah. And so when they sent it to me, I watched the whole season. I'm like, damn, this is funny. So I ain't in it. You know?
2: Yeah, but you know what, though? You're resilient, though.
3: Yeah.
2: You're resilient. When I be in Jacksonville, you know, I look, there go her name.
3: Mm-hmm.
2: Right up on the thing. Or I go somewhere else, in Connecticut somewhere, there go her name. How many times has that happened to me? Man, Lord have mercy. Yeah. I auditioned for A Different World, right?
3: Mm-hmm.
2: And that was the hardest show. It was right behind Cosby
5: Show, yep.
2: Right. Yeah. Right? And it was a black college, and mm-hmm. I'm like, man, oh my God, mm-hmm. I want this.
3: Yeah.
2: You know, I want this thing. And so it was me, it came down to me, Kadeem Hardison, mm-hmm. and Alphonse Ribeiro.
4: To play Dwayne Wayne.
2: To play Dwayne Wayne,
3: wow.
2: Right?
3: Okay.
2: But I tell you how it all really turned out. And those things are good.
3: Yeah.
2: You know, keep us hungry, you know?
3: Yeah.
2: So I go in and come back out. Then Kadeem go in and come back out. And then Alphonse go in, come back out, but he left.
3: Mm-hmm.
2: And I'm like, oh man. So he goes in, he comes back. I go in, he comes back. He goes in. This time they're clapping.
3: Yeah.
2: Yeah. That's how I found out I didn't have it. They were hugging this.
3: Oh, yeah. Wow.
2: Yeah. You know what I mean? So I guess I ain't got this. And the lady at the desk was like, I've got your parking valet. They want you out too.
3: Yeah.
2: Not only are you finished with that opportunity, you finished with the builder. Bam. You know, yeah. Here's your validation.
3: Yeah,
4: man.
2: For your parking.
3: Mm.
2: You know what I mean?
3: Mm.
2: How many times?
3: Yeah.
2: Booty call.
3: Mm-hmm.
2: I didn't get booty call at first.
3: Mm.
2: I went in, auditioned my butt off, and they're like, "Yep, yeah, thanks." You know, and I was like, "Okay," you know. And Bill was supposed to do it. Bill Bellamy.
3: Oh wow. Okay.
2: Right.
3: Yeah.
2: But the deal didn't work out.
3: Mm-hmm.
2: So they called me back, and I thought I ain't auditioning though.
3: Mm-hmm.
2: And it was like, well, come on. It's you and Jamie.
3: That's what's up.
2: Yeah.
3: That's how I ended up getting my first sitcom as well. I did Rel, a Fox sitcom. I was a series lead. It wasn't originally me that got it. Mm-hmm. It was somebody else. And then they called me back like,
2: mm-hmm.
3: you know, come on. And I was like, mm-hmm. I'll audition again. That time. I was like, yeah, I'll do it.
2: Amen.
3: You know?
2: And then
3: I got the part.
2: Yeah, of course. And whatever is next for you.
3: Yeah.
2: Whatever's next for you, man, is next for you. Radio's hard. Hold on. You want it. See some hard Fridays.
3: Oh yeah,
2: Lord
3: I know.
2: Have mercy. This no, you made it.
3: Well, I love you, absolutely.
5: Tommy Davidson, thank you, man. The Barnell thank Hill you. Show. You can check it out today, Paramount Plus. If you haven't seen it, I've seen the first three episodes. Hilarious. Definitely go check. It gives you that '90s
3: season.
5: Feeling back.
3: Yeah,
5: mm-hmm. Love it so much. We appreciate you, brother.
2: Hey man, you too, man.
4: Always a pleasure.
5: Thank you so much.
2: You too.
5: It's Tommy Davidson. It's the Breakfast Club. Good morning.

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1: I like this show. I like this show.
2: For people that watch you on TV, on their phone, on the internet, being here next to all of you guys, it's really big.
3: DJ Envy, Jess Hilarious, and Charlamagne Tha God.
4: You guys are the voices of the morning.
5: Yeah, shout out to the Breakfast Club. We live.
1: America. Yo. Peace to the planet. It's Thursday. I go by the name of Charlamagne Tha God. How y'all feel out there? I feel blessed, black, and highly favored. Happy to be here. Another day to serve our beautiful listeners. Today is our very own Waffle Colored Negro's Born Day. Dropping the clues bombs for DJ Envy. He'll be joining us shortly, I'm sure. So will Jess Hilarious, because we do have a show to do. But today is his born day, so we'll be celebrating that all morning, man. How y'all feel out there? I feel great. A little stiff. Gotta stretch it out, you know? Get a little yawn out, but we'll get it together because it's Thursday. It's Labor Day weekend. This is actually the last holiday weekend for a long time, and it's always trippy to me because I be thinking about the teachers, right? Like, why did y'all teachers go back to school before Labor Day, especially the ones in the tri-state area? Why did y'all start school this week? Why didn't y'all just wait until next Tuesday? Like, why did y'all start on this week? And I have a theory about that. I think that y'all use this week to get the rust off, and then y'all know y'all got a nice four-day weekend to really get your mind ready to have to deal with our kids for the rest of the school year. So this is Labor Day weekend, and that's what I guess what it is we'll be doing. And we got some special guests today, too. Family, Antonio Dow, and Pusha T will be joining us because they got the Cousins Festival taking place on September 5th in Norfolk, Virginia, okay? September 4th and September 5th. So September 4th, they'll be at the Addicts Theater in Norfolk, and then September 5th is the actual Cousins Festival. I think on the 4th, they do, like, financial literacy events and just more community-based, and then fifth is the actual entertainment. So they'll be here to talk about all of that and more this weekend. And let's get on a song that I know DJ Envy enjoys for his born day. This is International Players Anthem, UGK, Outkast, 3-6 Mafia. It's the world's most dangerous morning show, The Breakfast Club.
6: And I apologize if this message gets you down. Then I CC'd every girl that I'd CC round town. And hate to see y'all frown, but I'd rather see her smiling.

0: Hey, it's my favorite song.
1: That's why we played it, dummy. Oh, wow. It's your born day, right? Happy born day, boy.
0: Thank you.
1: What the hell you mean? That's his favorite song.
2: Happy
1: we played
2: birthday,
1: the song on
2: Envy.
1: Purpose.
0: Thank you. Jess gave me a hug. Did you give me a hug today?
1: I'm not hugging you.
0: I need a hug.
3: That is so crazy. Lauren had to force a hug out of him yesterday. He's not going to hug you. It's your birthday.
1: What you mean? This is wild. I said happy born day.
0: Salute to everybody that came out to the U.S. Open. All right? I had a little wine and I woke up late. That's exactly what it is.
3: A little bit.
0: We had a good time last night. Okay. So it was a HBCU night.
3: Nice.
0: I ran into AJ too. AJ from 106 and Park. He went to Howard.
3: Oh my God, so Big Head.
0: Yeah, Big Head. Yes. Big Head was there. So, good morning, everybody. We are the Breakfast Club. Let's get in some front page news. What's up, Mimi?
4: Good morning, everyone. Happy birthday, Envy.
0: Thank y'all.
4: All right. So we start this morning in Virginia, where the school year has basically just begun, and we're already dealing with a school shooting.
1: This one at an elementary school.
4: Police say a 19-year-old gunman forced his way into Westwood Hills Elementary School. It's in Waynesboro. That's about 100 miles northwest to Richmond, Virginia. He shot a staff member before killing himself. Now, the school went into lockdown with students still inside. Police officers rushed into the school within minutes, and here's what they say they found.
5: There, they located in the library the suspect dead from an apparent self-inflicted gunshot wound. There were no students in the library at the time.
6: Today is, excuse me, if you don't get emotional today, you never will. Today is the day every school system hopes they never have to deal with.
1: Listen, well, at least he killed himself. You know what I'm saying? I say it all the time. Before you decide you want to go do something like a mass shooting, start with yourself. Do us all the biggest favor. Do us all the biggest favor whenever you think about wanting to do something like a mass shooting. Start with yourself. That way nobody else will get harmed.
3: What was the motive at an elementary school?
0: Well, that's correct.
4: They're still searching for that, Jeff. That's a good question. Police say that there were no children inside that library at the time. But elsewhere in the school, students and teachers, they were on lockdown, hiding and waiting for the all clear. And here's what one little girl said she did during the lockdown. Let's listen really quick.
7: It took them like 10 minutes to get there. Because I was just standing in the closet.
0: That is so sad.
1: Hey, this is America, but you know, we're in a very sad state when we're actually happy that the only person who got killed in this situation was the gunman. That's the best case scenario. The best case scenario, the only person who got killed was the gunman because he killed himself. So once again, all mass shooters, before you think about going someplace and shooting up a bunch of people, start with yourself.
0: And all kids, if you got kids in elementary school, right? I know sometimes, you know, you come up to the elementary school, somebody comes behind you, you hold the door for them because you're being polite and you're being nice. You cannot do that. Even if you are familiar with the face, you don't know if there's an incident, if something happened.
3: Oh, you could be letting somebody in.
0: You can let somebody in. Okay, like a couple times I closed the door on somebody. I'm like, you know, you got it on your phone as well.
3: Wow.
0: Because I don't know. And
3: like a phone to scan in the
0: school. You got the phone to scan to get in the school. And sometimes somebody, you know, try to run up behind you. Nope. Close the door. Let them use their own code for situations like this. Because you never know what somebody's coming in that building. Because if I seen a 19-year-old teen, I would think,
3: they're coming to get their little sister.
0: Right.
3: Or a little brother. Yeah. It's horrible.
1: Thank God none of those kids got hurt, man.
0: Absolutely.
4: Yeah, for sure. And that's really good advice, Envy. Police say they're still trying to determine why the gunman came to the school and what connection, if any, he had to it. So we'll continue to follow that. And now to Washington, where billions of dollars that help low-income families are getting pulled into the Trump administration immigration crackdown. So the Justice Department is telling states, if you take federal money for programs that help low-income Americans, your entire state government has report undocumented immigrant it knows about to Homeland Security, or that money could be at risk. So we're talking about programs that people depend on, like TAMF, which provides financial help to low-income families, SSI, which provides monthly payments to low-income seniors and people with disabilities. Now, all 50 states, they participate in those benefits. So essentially, states are being told to cooperate with the federal enforcement plan or risk money that helps some of your vulnerable residents. Here is DHS Secretary Mark Wayne Mullen on Fox News.
8: President Trump is looking for ways. He had other people that was in the Oval Office with me talking about how can we withhold federal funding from these sanctuary cities that are refusing to just simply do one thing, uphold the law of the land. We have immigration policies that Congress wrote. And I've said this many times, Laura, that I don't pick and choose which law to enforce. I enforce the laws that Congress passed.
4: Yeah, so the Justice Department says this is not a new law. It's just changing how the federal government interprets the law. And they say that it's been on the books for 30 years. So
1: I feel like one shouldn't have anything to do with the other, though. It's not like the states hide. It's not like the states are hiding people on purpose, right? Like, you know, so people who benefit from these programs have to suffer because of America's terrible immigration policies. That don't sound right to me.
4: Kind of an ultimatum. If you don't give me what I want, we will starve out your residents and not give you the aid that people depend on. So I'm sure states will sue and this will continue in court, but we will continue to watch that as well.
1: This administration don't care how much you suffer, boy. Mm-hmm. Like they don't give a damn. All they care about is pain.
4: Mm-hmm. And coming up at 7, a Love Island watch party turns terrifying for students at a North Carolina university. We'll tell you what happened and why the school is under fire. We'll get into that in the next hour.
0: All right. And everybody else, get it off your chest. 800-585-1051. Call us up right now. It's Virgo season, damn it. And it's The Breakfast Club. Good morning.
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3: I heard about you. You heard about me. Yeah. Why? Why? Back at you. Bad girl.

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2: Hello, who's this?
3: Good morning, it's your boy Lovey from the Bronx. Happy Born Day, and
2: Lovey from the Bronx. What's up, Lovey? Thank you, brother.
3: Yeah, you know it's all G. I want to shout out Virgo season.
2: Yes, sir.
3: It was my son's born day this weekend.
2: Yes.
3: Shout out to Marquise. And Envy, I got to ask you a question.
2: Yes, sir.
3: I'm a football father. I know your son was in football.
2: Yes.
3: Do you realize how much we got to dedicate 3 months of our life to their life?
2: Lovey.
3: How hard that is?
2: Lovey, that is nothing. I'm going to explain to you why. If you have a daughter in dance, 3 months turns into 8 months, 9 months. I dedicate 9 months to dance. We only had, remember, her last convention was in, I think, July. So I only had the month of August off. And now they start back up next week. So dance dads and I'm sure cheer dads, it really never stops, bro.
3: It's a grind. No, I respect it. And like I said, maybe I don't know. I've never been a dance dad, but I know this football father stuff is real. And why do they go to school? Like, you start at Monday, and then they get a long weekend. I don't know.
4: I don't know the policy
3: when it comes to that, but we got to switch that up.
4: I just said that. Like, it don't make no sense. Like, especially here in the tri-state, you start school this week. And then you're off next week next Monday. I do have a theory about that, though. I think the teachers use this week to get the rust off.
2: Yeah.
4: And then they know they got a nice 4-day weekend to get their mind right to deal with our kids for the rest of the year.
2: That could be it.
3: That definitely could be it. Well, shout out to the teachers because, you know, they're underpaid for what they do. But just know we aren't our first teachers of our children. It's the parents.
4: Yeah,
2: that's
4: right. But some of us can't read either.
2: That is true.
4: Hey, salute to Elvis Duran, too, man. Salute to the godfather, Elvis Duran, man. The Elvis Duran Morning Show is off this week, so I just want y'all to know that I'm going to be demanding more from, my staff.
2: You know, we talk about this all the time. Like,
4: No, I didn't know they had this week off. No.
2: Because they'll get 2 weeks off, and then we'll take a week off and be like, we should have took a week off.
4: Yeah, I didn't know they had this week off. I'm
2: we can mimic it, because they got a lot of
4: I'm restructuring.
2: All right.
4: I just want y'all to know that.
2: Hey, I'm
5: what if something happened? Like, what if he needed this, or what if it's an emergency week or something?
4: No, it's not.
2: They take a lot off. Like, they. Anyway, hello, who's this?
6: This is Monique from Brooklyn.
2: Hey, Monique from Brooklyn.
5: Good morning, Monique. Why you sound like that? What's wrong?
6: I just woke up.
2: Oh. Well, good morning.
6: I just woke up.
2: Get off your chest.
6: Okay. Well, anyway, I don't have nothing to get off my chest, but I'm just wanting to let you guys know that I'm blessed. Today is my 41st wedding anniversary.
2: 41?
4: Congratulations.
5: Wow, girl.
6: Favorite person.
2: How old, if you don't mind me asking, because I'm 25 or 41? Woo!
4: She said 44.
6: Okay. We'll both be 62 this year. He's going to be 62 and I'll be 62.
2: Wow. Congratulations.
5: Blessing. Congratulations.
6: And what's also funny, thank you. And happy birthday, DJ Envy. And
2: thank
6: I also
2: you.
6: See that 41 on your that card there right in front of you. And I was like, oh my God, I was supposed to call in. You know, 41 years, yeah.
4: I thought you said 44 years.
2: Oh, on the car that she said. No, she said 41 on the car. Oh, wow. Well, congrats.
6: 41.
2: People will always ask, especially somebody, we call you the elder relationship couple, what's the secret sauce?
6: Oh, wow. Well, we both crazy, first of all. we're best friends. Mm-hmm. And we just keep each other laughing. We're crazy. We love each other. And so... one day at a time.
2: Okay.
6: We don't put no limits on anything. We talk about anything and everything. And we don't go to bed mad at each other. Never.
4: I agree. I don't think I don't think there's no science to it, man. You find your person. That's really all
6: that's
4: it boils down to.
2: Yeah, but
6: that's
2: you know,
6: we
2: one good thing is
6: sweetheart. He's worked out in Coney Island and stuff. I met him, and we've been on ever since.
2: that's right. A good thing. You never go to sleep mad. I hear people talk about that all the time. Never go to sleep mad. I love that.
6: Definitely, and then you can pick up and argue some more the next day, but don't go to sleep mad.
2: I got you. Well, thank you, Monique. And enjoy. What you doing for your anniversary? Are you doing anything special?
6: We probably go out to dinner or something. We real simple. We don't put no big fluff on it. We just do one
4: keep
6: day.
4: Keep it simple,
6: time.
4: Man.
6: Go get something to eat. Yeah?
4: Life is best lived simple.
2: All right. Well, enjoy, Monique.
6: Thank you.
2: Happy anniversary. Get it off your chest. 800-585-1051. If you need to vent, hit us up now. It's The Breakfast Club. Good morning.
0: The Breakfast Club.
4: Peace to the planet. Charlamagne the God here. 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

there's an old saying in Tennessee. I know it's in Texas, probably in Tennessee, that says, fool me once, shame on you. If fool me, we can't get fooled.

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1: I'ma take you back.
2: Hey, back at it. Yeah.
3: Let's get back to the world's most dangerous morning show.
2: That's what's up.
3: It's the Breakfast Club.
0: Yeah.
2: Bless up.

0: Charlamagne. Envy, what up? Are we live?
1: This is your time to get it off your chest.
0: I got an indoor pool, an outdoor pool.
1: We want to hear from you on The Breakfast Club.
0: We can get on the phone right now. He'll tell you what it is.
2: We live. Hello, who's this?
3: Good morning. My name is Madrea.
2: Hey, Madrea.
4: Madrea, hey.
2: Good morning. Get it off your chest.
3: Oh, I finally got through. One, I would say I've been calling since the beginning of August. It's my birthday. Well, happy birthday to you, DJ Envy. And I want to give a shout out to my son because his birthday is tomorrow.
2: Okay.
4: Hey, Virgo.
3: He's big Virgo energy for him. Mm-hmm. And he turned the spectrum, and you know, today's his first day of kindergarten. And I want to know if I could put the cash chop out there, like some people can help, you know, support the birthday party this weekend.
2: Okay. Yeah. So you trying to have a birthday party this weekend? A little help. What's your cash
3: chop?
2: Yeah,
3: I want to get him some activities. You know, I don't have a bouncy house or nothing, so I want the kids to have something to do.
2: You know what? Where you located?
3: Hempstead.
2: I'm gonna put you on hold. And you said he's on the spectrum, man.
3: Yes. I can still put my cash chop out there.
2: Yeah, you can still put your cash up there. But what I'll do is, this weekend, if you want to bring him and his friends to American Dream Mall over here, I'll set that up for you. And if he's on the spectrum, they have like activities for kids on the spectrum because they know that a lot of places don't cater to that. Mm-hmm. So I will set you up right. So if he's into, you know, like they do things like if the lights are too bright and too shiny, where some kids don't like that, or if they have ADHD, they like they really have activities for kids like that. A lot of people don't know, but I will we'll put you on hold. You can put your cash app out there, but I'll put you on hold and I'll set you up with Keisha or Camilla out there that'll really set you right and make sure he has an amazing time, mama.
3: Oh my God, thank you so much. Okay, so the cash app is Caramel, CARAMEL, Drea, DREAH.
2: Okay. And how old is he again?
3: He's turning 5.
2: Oh, he's turning 5. Okay. So he could do like the Ninja Kids type of thing. And he could do like, they have like the small rides at Nickelodeon Park.
3: And all that stuff.
2: They got Legoland. I had him put it together a dope itinerary for you over there.
3: Oh, thank you so much, DJ Izzy.
2: We're going to put you on hold, all right?
3: All right. Thank you.
2: Get it off your chest. 800-585-1051. There's a guy on the line that wants to talk to you, Charlamagne. He's interested in your Illuminati book, and he wants to follow up. Where is he?
4: Hold on, real quick. What I always tell you, are so sweet, yo.
2: What you mean?
4: Turning 50 is the best thing.
2: I'm not 50. I'm not 50.
4: I'm
2: not 50. I'm not 50 yet.
4: Okay.
2: I'm not 50. I'm 49. I'm not 50.
4: Either way, what I tell you, when you die, you're going to heaven. You're going to live a long time, though.
2: You stop it.
4: That is amazing, Envy.
2: You stop it. Hello, who's this?
5: Hey, can you guys hear me?
2: Hey, we can hear you. Dex, you said you wanted to talk to Charlamagne about his book, right?
5: Before we do that, happy birthday.
2: Oh, thank you, brother.
5: Shout out. Charlamagne, thank you, sir, for giving me the volumes of those books. I did not stop putting it down once I picked it up.
6: That's what's up. You got it? Okay. That's what's up. I mailed it to you?
5: Oh, I got it. Yeah. Eddie did his thing.
6: Okay.
5: But just wanted to say, I already did like a thorough critique of your book on my podcast, TalkTimeLive.com. Y'all guys can check it out on episode 500 of that. But I just want to say we need another volume of this.
6: Oh no, it's definitely coming, man. You can go pick up Illuminati wherever you buy books right now, but it's definitely coming. I mean, you know, because of people like you, it was too much of a success for it not to.
5: I appreciate it. I love what y'all did, and honestly, when I read it, I felt like there's so much more y'all could do with this. You dangled a proverbial carrot with this book.
6: Mm-hmm. Hey, we just getting started, man. But thank you, brother. Yes, thank you.
5: Appreciate that. Before I go, I want to give a shout out to my wife. We just celebrated our 21st anniversary.
2: Congratulations.
5: Thank you. And I want to give flowers, if you can, if I want to give my flowers, you can, to Lauren LaRosa.
2: She's here.
5: Real
7: Good
5: quick.
7: Good morning.
5: Good morning. I have been watching you since TMZ, and I've seen how you moved. And I got to say, it can't be just the women that's like representing you. The men also need to watch how you move in a business sense. I think what you've done, especially during the pandemic, was just phenomenal.
2: Dope.
4: Amazing.
7: Thank you. I appreciate that.
6: What'd you do during the pandemic?
2: Thank you, brother.
4: She reported. She reported.
2: Thank you,
7: yes.
4: Yes.
2: Get it off your chest. 800-585-1051.
7: I did a lot.
6: I didn't know her during
4: She's
6: the
4: pandemic. She's a great journalist. And
7: I was
4: he
7: at
4: said,
7: work during the pandemic. And then
6: on TMZ?
7: Yeah, we worked from home.
6: Okay.
2: All right. Get it off your chest. 800-585-1051. What's up, Lo?
7: Good morning, Envy. Happy birthday.
2: Thank you. I missed you yesterday. What happened?
7: First of all, you got there at like 5 o'clock, Envy.
2: Yeah, the match is at 7.
7: You said 3.
2: I know.
7: Yeah, and I was there for so long in my heels.
2: When
7: and
2: you
7: I,
2: have a
7: I
2: wife
7: tried.
2: That just going to take her time and she got to be a mother first.
7: I literally said, are you sure 3 o'clock? Because I know y'all.
2: You know you can't ask me about this. You either got to ask Gia or ask Mercedes.
7: I tried. I was telling everybody in my suite. I'm like, Envy's supposed to do this coin toss. Let's just wait. So we were trying to wait. It was raining. Once we got inside, we was cool. But I tried to wait.
6: People hit me up say they saw you yesterday.
7: I saw a lot of people yesterday. Mm-hmm. I had a really good time yesterday. Good. Even though I didn't get to see Envy and Gia.
2: I had a great time yesterday.
7: Yeah, we're going to talk a bit about the U.S. Open this morning as well. But then, you know, we got some Wendy Williams stuff to get on into. Mm-hmm. In a small update, I talked about Tiger Woods yesterday when we were on Netflix. Mm-hmm. But want to have the conversation here because he might not be able to drive a golf cart either.
6: That's
7: so
6: sad.
2: A golf cart?
7: We'll get into
6: I've
7: it.
6: I've never seen a man lose his holes.
7: You and keep talking about
6: that.
7: He got
6: that man strength.
7: I don't want to call her hoe, but he's in a relationship.
6: That ain't what he want, man. Tiger need his holes.
4: You think he ain't got no holes? You crazy.
6: Oh?
2: So that was his powers, you think? You think the holes
6: was
2: his powers?
6: Absolutely, man.
7: Not the holes, is the superpowers.
2: Damn, holes might have been the superpower.
4: Because
2: if you think about it, ever since he lost that, he just hasn't been the same.
6: He messed up his routine.
2: Same.
7: They said his face looked different, too. Have y'all seen the pictures recently? Y'all didn't know he was going viral? Listen, I don't know about no hoes being a superpower, but we'll talk about it.
2: All right, we'll get to that next. It's The Breakfast Club. Good morning.
8: The Breakfast Club.
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0: DJ NV, Jess Hilarious, Charlamagne Tha God. We are the Breakfast Club. Let's get to the latest with Lauren.
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12: Talk to me.
13: Good morning, guys.
14: Hey,
13: so,
14: hello,
13: good
14: morning.
13: Hey, y'all. Yesterday, I told you guys that we were headed over to the U.S. Open. The HBCU Live or HBCU Day went down. My computer just died. And we had a really good time. I didn't get to see you, Envy, or Ingia, but I was there for the first half of the day. So I literally got there right as the panel, which featured Common, I told you guys about, ended.
0: Yes.
13: So I didn't get to see that, but I heard that it was great. But I ran into a lot of graduates from various schools, a lot of Norfolk State, Delaware State University.
0: I've seen some people from Hampton took
13: Hampton,
0: pictures with you.
13: Okay. Yes, as well. But it was just a lot of people there. But I went over to watch the match. I watched Ben Shelton.
0: Mm-hmm.
13: And from start to finish, that match was like, it was insane. Like the crowd was, I mean, tennis requires like a certain level of like attention.
14: Oh,
13: but like,
14: Lord.
15: You don't know nothing about no damn tennis.
14: Thank you. I'm glad you told her.
13: No, she's talking about you. Charlamagne, I used to play tennis.
14: Oh, you used to play tennis?
13: Yes, my uncle is I'm not even getting into this with you.
14: I have nothing to
13: prove. I have nothing to prove with you.
14: Lauren, you said you didn't know nothing about tennis.
13: That's not true. I said I used to play.
15: You're lying. She was a tennis
14: player.
13: I said no sports, but I used to play tennis. Listen, and I don't... That's you're wasting my time right now.
14: So who won?
13: But anyway, Ben Shelton won.
14: Okay.
13: So the match from the beginning to end, like the back and forth was crazy. So the crowd was hyped. We were into it. The suite I was in with HBCU Live, DJ Money from DC was there. I met Foggy Raw. I know Nyla talks about him a lot on the, Pastor Aux. Carrie Champion.
14: Carrie.
13: I ran into mad people yesterday. Like it was a really good time.
0: Yo,
13: but. You did the coin toss.
0: Yeah, I did the coin toss.
13: Yes.
0: It was funny. I was talking to the refs before the coin toss, and they were like, U.S. Open has been getting crazy. They said people are not actually respecting the matches. People are coming there just to take pictures. And they said it's ruining what it is because, you know, you need quiet. And it was like in between when they're taking matches and serving, people have their flashes on.
13: Yes.
0: They're talking like, yo, we here at the U.S.
14: Why
0: Open.
14: Why would you talk about Lauren like that?
15: That's crazy.
13: The only time that, like, because there are breaks in between, like, the different rounds. Mm-hmm. People were getting up the suite that I was in. We were actually watching the game. So at that time, we would take pictures and stuff. But like, there are certain times where you're quiet. Like, but the influencers, that has become a thing. And there was actually an announcement that I know that we heard over the speakers, but that was posted around the actual Arthur Ashe stadiums and other stadiums. Because during Naomi Osaka's match yesterday, there was an influencer who stood up with a ring light to take a picture. And it
15: with a ring light.
0: With a ring light.
13: And it pissed the, like, the umpires
0: off.
13: It'd be
0: quiet. Like, you know, it'd be quiet. Like, they'd
13: be
0: going at it.
13: And there was girls making videos and it was loud. That's going viral as well too. But let's take a
14: that
13: listen.
14: That video
13: to,
14: I saw was a big ass ring light though.
15: That's what I'm saying. How
14: so
15: you
14: how
15: bring
14: she get
15: a
14: that
15: big
14: in there?
15: Ass ring light
13: I mean,
15: inside?
13: You they don't stop you from having that stuff. Like you can bring a camera, you can bring all that stuff. You're just supposed to use it the right way.
14: But why would you even let them bring?
15: Like,
14: it in the
15: yeah, like why are you letting them bring a ring light in there? That's to make content, obviously.
13: I think it's like a 50-50. Like you want people to be there, be talking about all of the like lifestyle stuff around the U.S. Open, but you want people to be respectful of the match. Let's take a listen to the posted announcement.
16: After last night's ring light warning from the umpire, now we've got a very prominent sign at the U.S. Open that says, refrain from the use of flash photography or other lighting.
14: I hate people, yo.
0: Yeah.
14: This is
0: why
14: I hate people. Because these folks come to these events and they think that everybody else is an extra in their reality show.
13: Yeah. Mm-hmm.
0: Correct. So it's funny, the suite where we were last night, they told us you cannot use any cameras in the suite. Like, don't pull your cameras out. Enjoy what you're here for. And I seen the Alcaraz match, Carlos Alcaraz, which he won last night. But they tell people, don't pull your cameras out. Enjoy it. Like, enjoy the moment. Like, and if you play tennis, you play tennis. I play tennis. It's you really get to understand and really enjoy the match.
13: It's because it requires so much concentration for the players. Like, but I know, like, in the match that I watched with Ben, there were times where, like, because it was like he was down, he was up, he was down. Like, he came back at the end and won it. I don't remember the final score, but I know that the first, like, second round, he was not winning at all. And in the final round, he came back and won it.
0: There's no final score like that. You could be like 6-4,
13: yeah, it's the matchup.
0: 6-3, 5-4.
13: He's trying
0: rounds.
13: To prove a point. We
14: no,
13: not.
14: I'm not asking
13: yeah.
14: the question. I don't know that.
13: I don't
14: tennis.
13: Know.
15: They
13: the,
15: both played tennis, y'all.
13: I don't know the final score, but I know that in that second, I came in on the first round. The second round, he was not doing as well. And the third part of it, well, he was fighting back, but like, it just, we were like up and down. We was like on our seats. And the third part of it, he won. He took it home, but the crowd was encouraging him so much. much. But when it was time to be quiet,
14: there's no final score. How do you know who won?
0: No, it's like rounds.
13: It's not. Yeah, it's not. It's not like a 56-72. It's like 6-7 or 5-2 or like it's like that.
15: It's kind of like the Olympics, yeah. Where, like you said, like
0: huh. Yeah, sets. It's like yeah sets. They call it sets. So it's, who wins the first set, then the second set, third second, and the fourth set. So it's.
14: Boy, I feel like y'all pissing off tennis fans.
0: No, it's not.
13: Right we're now. Probably no, we are. We're probably right not now. Using the right words, but yeah. If you watch, you know, the people that watch it will know what we're trying to describe to you. Yeah. Like
14: no,
13: I don't.
14: They won't.
13: They
14: we don't know tennis.
0: Definitely, yes, pissing, they will. Definitely pissing tennis
15: they
0: fans off.
15: They both were professional tennis.
13: We were not. I was not a child.
0: I played as a kid.
14: I remember Envy said he didn't know he wasn't supposed to wear a skirt till he got older. He used to wear a skirt.
15: Oh, that's the only reason why he played tennis.
14: Yep.
15: The skirt.
13: Envy.
0: Happy that's birthday.
13: Say you that. Yeah. Say that's not true. Happy
0: it's not true. Like I don't. Sometimes okay. You just say like.
13: Say that's oh, not true.
0: And you know what's gonna happen? You know what's gonna happen? Complex is gonna clip that part and say.
14: Yeah. Yeah. Complex. DJ Envy
13: because they got Dolly Parton fans all in his.
15: Nah, they
13: all
15: been dirty be coming for Envy.
0: Nah, they've been coming crazy for me the last couple weeks.
14: Definitely. You be saying crazy stuff.
0: Complex is gonna clip. I mean, Complex is gonna clip it and say. Well, Charlamagne said that DJ Envy told him he wore skirts before his matches.
15: Exactly.
14: But you did say that.
0: I never said that.
14: You didn't know you wasn't supposed to wear tennis skirts. You thought that was the attire.
15: That's why I was going to go over there saying that.
0: That's not, I'm saying it's not true. I never wear no goddamn skirt.
13: Well, you were there until like 11 o'clock last night. Did you, any, you know, memories of your skirts came up?
0: No, I didn't wear no skirts. And salute to the U.S. Open. That was actually my first job ever. I worked at the U.S. Open.
14: By the way, that's a story I remember. I don't remember you ever saying you played. I remember you said you were.
0: No, I played tennis as a kid. My parents put me in tennis, swimming, soccer, and basketball.
14: They thought, oh, okay. Until basketball and soccer, they thought you was gay.
15: Stop. Gays like, play basketball. No, gays play soccer, y'all. Stop.
13: That was so mean, gays Charlamagne.
15: Play football and everything.
13: Because why don't sports gotta be gay?
0: You're stupid. So, yeah, so I worked at the U.S. Open at 15. That was my first job where, you know, I worked at the merch store. Yeah, they taught how you fold shirts the proper way and all that.
13: Oh, shout nice. Out to the HBCU Live team. And you, so you made it onto job. The R last night, too, with all the DJ money yes, and all the different people as well. Yes, okay.
15: So
13: all
15: well-rounded, right. Envy. That's what's up. Yes. Shout out to your parents.
13: Well, yes, yeah, thanks to the U.S. Open for having us. I promise, you know, next time Envy won't embarrass us with a skirt.
0: I did dance, too. I tapped. I did tap. I did all that.
15: Oh, my God. I did tap dancing, too. And all the other guys that I was in the tap dance class with, they was gay. That is what's up, Envy.
0: Back then, it was Gregory Hines, who was probably one of the best.
15: Yeah, I know he's not. Hey, shout out to Gregory Hines.
0: So my parents loved him and wanted me to be the next Gregory Hines. So yeah,
15: man, I used to kill it with my friends, tap dancing, tapping up and down.
0: But I did ask my parents that. I was like, did you really want a girl? Because you put me in mad girl stuff, but
15: yeah.
13: Boys are in tennis.
15: Yes.
0: Not back then, tapping. Not from Queens. It was like, we had to drive to Long Island for tennis. Like, we had to, for even swim class. Like, we had to drive. Like, I was the only one there. Yes. I don't know what my parents, but yes, I'm happy now, though.
13: That's true. Okay.
14: Yes. I'm a right. Maggot.
13: Glad you came around and or not.
0: Never
13: I don't
0: came
13: know.
0: Around, man. Yeah, but
14: just came and out.
0: Straight guys dance, straight guys play tennis, and straight guys swim.
13: I know.
15: Right, that's right.
13: Okay.
15: Shout
13: all
15: out
13: right.
15: To Michael Phelps.
0: I hate this place. All right, man. Thank you. When we come back, we got front page. Don't laugh, Mimi. I see you. We got front page news with Mimi. Can we play something for my birthday, please? It's what? The Breakfast Club. Good morning. Drake!
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0: On time.
1: E-N-V-Y.
0: It's all mine. Long time.
1: Happy 50th to me.
0: Not yet. Morning, everybody. We are the Breakfast Club.
3: To jump out of your own cake butt naked at your birthday party.
1: Nobody even there.
3: You know what I'm saying?
0: Mimi, stop laughing. Come on. Let's get into the front page news.
3: This is crazy.
4: I'm sorry. That was funny. Okay. Good morning, everyone. So this hour, we are starting in North Carolina. That's where Black students at UNC Chapel Hill, they are questioning the school's response after a man crashed their watch party, yelling racial slurs and sending students running for cover. So it happened Monday night during Love Island reunion watch party inside a campus building. So students say 45-year-old Keegan Wilson, who has no connection to the university, started throwing food, yelling racial slurs and harassing Black students. The Black Student Union, they had gathered to kind of watch this watch party together. So students, when he walked in, students thought he actually had a gun. They dropped to the floor. They took cover, but they later learned he was actually holding what appeared to be an aerosol can with a lighter. But students right now, they're now questioning the response from the school and why no alert was sent out and why university leaders haven't met with them yet. Let's listen to what they have to say.
5: We went to the floor because he started like reaching for his waist, so we thought he was like pulling out like a gun or something like that.
6: We would have liked to seen the university say, hey, we're sorry this happened. Can we come and meet with you, sit down and talk about how we can make sure you feel safe?
7: But the university's lack of transparency, lack of open information about this is something that really makes it hard to know how to act in the next emergency.
3: What was that guy's name?
4: His name was Keegan Wilson.
3: Keegan Wilson.
8: And what school is this? I'm sorry.
4: This is UNC Chapel Hill in North Carolina.
3: Hmm. Yeah, and where was school security? Right. You know what I'm saying? And I really feel like when a guy violates like that, he should get his ass beat. He should get his ass sent to jail. Like, you have to be severe consequences for stuff like that. You don't even go to the school. You're 45 years old. What you got your grown ass on campus for scaring our kids, man?
8: A clown.
4: Yeah. And it was really, the kids, you could tell they were really, really scared. They were ducking for cover. They did not know if he had a gun. They did not know why he was there. There's video circulating social media of, you know, just these young kids running for their lives at gathered to watch a Love Island reunion, and next thing they know, some random man shows up spraying aerosol and lighting flames on fire with the aerosol can.
8: Right.
9: Like Shawla said, they should have whooped his ass. Like they should have. I wish some faculty, some security, somebody was there and would just dragged his ass all over that campus.
3: And I don't think people realize, like, we walk, you know, of course we walk in faith, not in fear, but you know how many people are traumatized because they constantly about mass shootings. Mm-hmm. You just reported attempted mass shooting this morning, Mimi. So I'm sure when these kids get together, as much as they don't want to think about stuff like that, they probably do.
8: Scared as hell.
4: Yeah. And so students right now, they said that they're wondering why the campus didn't send a campus-wide alert, like a safety alert, so that other kids and other people know what was happening during that time. But the university says an alert wasn't necessary because there was no ongoing threat.
3: He's on campus. That's a threat. Until he's in custody, it's a threat.
4: That was their feelings as well. And really quickly, turning to Texas, there's a new fight over access to the ballot just weeks before midterm election. So a major Texas county is cutting nearly 100 polling places right before Election Day. The Republican-led board in Tarrant County, which includes Fort Worth, they eliminated 92 polling locations. Now, Republicans who approved the plan say they closed the polling places to save taxpayer money. But when they were asked how much money it would actually save, county officials did not have a number. Now, opponents say many of the locations being cut are in minority and lower income communities, and they're calling it voter suppression. Let's listen to SMU political science professor Cal Gilson.
10: Democrats have started winning some elections at the top of the ticket. Both political parties know that the game in Tarrant County is the turnout. Things are changing from red to purple, and Democrats hope on the way to blue. So Republicans have to do everything they can. Redistricting might be one of those. Designing polling places to their benefit might be another.
3: I really wish they would stop complicating things, man. They are doing this all because of James Tallarico. Okay, because James Tallarico is looking like he could beat Ken Paxton in Texas, and so they're trying to cheat. Hey, like, why? Like, I hate when they try to complicate things. Just call it what it is.
4: Yeah. They said Tarrant County has become politically competitive. And you're right, Shards, because that U.S. Senate race between Democrat James Tallarico and Republican Kim Paxton, that polling is showing that they are neck and neck. And it's, you know, a Republican-led state. And it's becoming very battlegroundy and purple. And like you said, Democrats are hoping to turn that blue. So we're seeing a lot of tricks right before midterms.
3: No, we're stealing a lot of thievery. Okay, they're trying to steal elections.
4: Yes.
3: That's what they're doing.
4: Mm. Yes, for sure.
3: Cheating.
4: All right, y'all. Well, that is your front page news. Make sure to tap into my podcast. We're going to get through some of the other stories that we've been following this week. There's a lot happening this week, especially as kids get back to school. And so we're going to cover it all this week on Front Page.
9: All right. Now, when we come back, Jess Hilarious' cousin's going to be here.
11: Hurry it.
9: That's right. Pusha T will be in the building. Of course, his Cousins Festival goes down this Saturday in Norfolk, Virginia. He's bringing along family in Antonio. They're going to talk about Cousins Festival, a festival that they put together themselves.
3: Yes. Antonio Dow. Salute to Antonio.
9: Yeah, so we're going to talk to them next. All right, so salute to everybody in the 757. Turn us up. It's The Breakfast Club. Good morning.
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16: 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U.S. Marshals and local law enforcement have arrested a man accused of breaking into an Evansville storage facility. Vandenberg County deputies say Stephen Hayhurst was taken into custody following a brief standoff at a home on Rosewood Drive. Investigators say Hayhurst fled an early morning break-in at Store and Lock, but left behind clothing, sandals, and a cell phone that helped identify him. He faces theft and criminal mischief charges, along with another theft charge connected to a recent incident at Ace Hardware. Some rough railroad crossings on Evansville's east side could soon be a thing of the past. Drivers have complained for months about unused crossings near Morgan Avenue at Burkhart and Green River Roads, saying they are causing wear and tear on vehicles. City officials say the crossings are the railroad company's responsibility, but plans now call for them to be removed and replaced with asphalt. The work is expected to take 2 to 3 days, with repairs completed by November. Evansville Water and Sewer Utility will begin making paperless billing, its preferred method of delivering monthly bills, in November. Customers who still want a paper bill can continue receiving one at no additional cost by updating their My Water EWSU account or contacting customer service. Utility officials say the change will reduce printing and mailing costs. It will not affect rates, due dates, service, or payment options. The University of Evansville has received a $1 million donation from Randall and Cheryl Alsman. The gift will provide support over the next 5 years for scholarships, academic programs, staff resources, and other university needs. And National BMX Racing is returning to Evansville. About 500 riders are expected for the U.S. ABMX Hoosier Nationals at Burdett Park over Labor Day weekend next year. It will mark the first national BMX competition at the park in 16 years and comes as the Burdett BMX track celebrates its 50th anniversary. Your tri-state forecast calls for sunny and hot conditions today with highs in the upper 90s and southwest winds at 5 to 10 miles per hour. Tonight, skies stay clear with lows in the mid-70s and a light south wind. Thursday brings even hotter weather with sunshine and highs around 100. The heat index could reach 105 during the afternoon. An excessive heat warning remains in effect through Saturday evening, with temperatures running 10 to 15 degrees above normal. Rain chances remain very limited until late Saturday.
11: The Fair Housing Law prohibits discrimination in the sale, rental, and financing of housing-related transactions. The Human Relations Commission promotes non-discrimination and works to ensure fair and equal housing opportunities for all. Any actions or omissions taken because of race, sex, color, religion, disability, familial status, or national origin that restricts your housing choices is unlawful. If you believe that your rights have been violated, contact the Human Relations Commission at 436-4927. This announcement was funded through the City of Evansville's Community Development Block Grant.
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2: Morning, everybody. It's DJ Envy, Jess Hilarious, Charlamagne Tha God. We are the Breakfast Club. Lauren LaRose is here as well. We got some special guests in the building.
0: Yes, indeed.
2: We got my family, Pusha T.
3: What's up?
2: We got family and my guy Antonio. Now, of course, they got the big festival that's happening this Saturday, Cousins Festival. They're here to talk about that and everything that went to put it on. And this is what, third year?
4: Third year.
2: Congratulations, first and foremost.
3: Thank you.
2: How y'all feeling?
3: Trying to sell it.
2: Good.
5: That's it. In a nutshell, that's it.
0: Tough economy right now, though.
3: It is.
0: Yeah, it is.
5: No, totally.
3: Yeah, man.
2: I would say this, though, in Virginia, there's so much going on. Every time I go to VA, I feel like there's something happening, right?
5: Yeah.
2: But I don't think people know what it takes to put on these type of shows, because the money's coming out of y'all pockets.
3: For sure.
2: Yeah. The venue y'all paying for is coming out of y'all pockets.
3: For sure.
2: The promo and then the grind work is coming out of your
3: pockets. Everything.
2: So for people that don't know, why did you guys want to do it in Virginia? Like, why was it so important to do it in your hometown based? Because you could have went to Atlanta. You could have went to D.C., DMV area. You could have did it in New York. Like, why was it so important to do it in VA?
3: I mean, I think that... you know, we've been in Virginia all our lives, so we've known the different eras and the great times that we've had there. We've all had there. We know that the people are there. We know that that energy is there. You know, just trying to reinvigorate it is basically what we were trying to do, and also bring that sense of community. You know, I've never left Virginia. You know, and musically, I feel like all the energy that comes from what we put out there is it comes from the area. So it was basically, it was just, for me, it was more so about just, you know, keeping that energy there.
0: So success never meant getting out for you?
3: Never meant leaving. Never meant leaving. You know, we go, you know, we come here, we go wherever. But it was always go back home. I was always scared to leave. I was like, man, I thought my writing might change or something.
0: Wow.
3: Yeah.
0: This is a question for all three of y'all. When did home, Virginia, start becoming a place y'all felt responsible for?
5: Wow.
0: Representation is one thing, but feeling being responsible for it.
5: I feel like once some of our goats per se got national attention, it felt like, you know, once we got a spotlight,
3: had to live up to that.
5: Yeah, we had to live up. So, and you know, like you said, we was outside the entire time. We Teddy, Missy, Pharrell, you know, Neptune's, Clips, everybody. Man. So to see
3: Timbaland,
5: the whole gang is like. Once we knew that we had the attention, like, I feel like we just felt the responsibility, I guess.
6: Yeah, it was a little different for me because they're on the music side. Yeah. I tried to leave. Like,
7: I tried to get out of there, man.
3: He's a quitter.
7: He's always been a quitter. That's why I don't like him now. I don't like him right now.
8: That's why they got you over there.
7: Yeah. Nah, exactly. I don't sit next to you either.
6: Home was hard, man, for production, right? Like, you know, when I started producing shows and being behind the scenes, like I was in a college circuit and like things just kept changing. Like it was hard to get artists approved and I started running around doing like stuff on a more national scale, working for a couple different artists in a couple different situations. And I ended up hating it. Like it didn't have any substance to it. And y'all know, like once you fall out of love with something, you know, it's hard to get it back. And one person kind of ruined it, and I remember going home and telling fam, I was like, yo, like,

0: Yeah,
1: you left. Where did you go?
0: I went to LA and then I was in Miami, and it was hard to leave Miami. Mm-hmm. But again, the opportunity to do the stuff that we was doing just made sense. And home is always going to be home. Like Pusha said, it's something there that when you leave, you do feel a loss of what we have. So to move back was good. I'm happy I moved back.
1: Yeah. You know, Pusha, you said if you left, you felt like it would change your writing.
2: Yeah.
1: So being home actually fuels your pen.
2: 1,000%. Mm-hmm. Yeah.
1: Okay.
2: Yeah.
3: You know, I was gonna say, you know, I got a little jealous of when people talk about their cities, right? New York is such a big city.
2: Mm-hmm.
3: It's like people don't necessarily care as much because they see people all the time, right?
2: Right.
3: You could walk down the street and see an artist or, you know, somebody from that block.
2: Yeah.
3: But when somebody like Charlamagne comes out of South Carolina, it's not as many.
0: Yeah.
3: So they hold them up so much
0: yeah,
3: more.
0: Oh, yeah.
2: Right.
0: Yeah. Yeah,
3: and when I go back to Virginia, I feel that for myself. That's why I like Virginia so much, and I always talk about it.
1: Yeah.
3: It's because I was down there 6-7 years.
2: And
3: when
2: from
3: I went to
2: Virginia,
3: college.
2: Y'all.
1: I know.
2: Like,
1: I'm
4: like,
1: New
4: York,
1: Queens
4: thing. You got going on.
1: Anytime I hear somebody
4: we don't even remember you from there.
5: Any Virginia is connected in some way.
4: Yeah, like that's when he got black for real.
2: Listen, maybe so.
4: That's how he get introduced to.
5: That's when your hairline got dark.
6: Yeah, he was Dominican Queen.
3: But what I was saying is, when you go down there, it's like the people support you, right?
0: Yeah,
3: I always tell people, Virginia to me is like a hug. I don't care what restaurant you go to or what store you go shopping or any party, people come to give you hug and love.
0: No,
3: and I don't
0: true.
3: See that anywhere else. Well, I see that a lot, but I see it more in Virginia than anything else.
1: Yeah.
3: So now, getting people there, who are the artists y'all have performing it this year?
0: Well, this year, man, we got T.I., who's having a great year. We got Keisha Cole. We got The Dream,
1: The Dream never pop out.
0: We got Plies, that's inside, okay. and you know, we got Dominique the Diva hosting, Chico Bean, and outside we got DJs like
7: Brian Michael Cox,
0: and friends.
7: Yeah,
0: he's
2: bringing some surprises with him.
7: Yeah, the and friends set is gonna be crazy.
0: Yeah.
5: And T.I. hasn't been in over. It's been like 10 years.
2: Yeah,
0: it's been a minute.
2: Yeah,
0: he get love there too.
4: Why do y'all lean on the OGs so much? Like, what is it about that era that we come from that you know you can count on?
2: You know, the criteria for Cousins is having a discography.
4: Mm-hmm. Got you.
2: So you know, because we wanted to feel like a sing along the whole way through.
1: Yeah. Mm-hmm.
2: You know, so that's, you know, you got to have a discography to be at the Cousins Festival.
7: Yeah.
2: Be honest.
7: We call it catalog artists.
2: Like, yeah.
7: We don't even look at it if it doesn't match that. And if you look at like the last couple years, we've nailed that every year. Like, we came out the gate with Erykah Badu, you know, last year, Jeezy, T-Pain, Lil Kim.
1: It was crazy.
2: Yeah.
1: It was so
7: you got
1: crazy
7: me in trouble too.
5: I got in trouble.
7: Yeah, man, because you had that lady stand on the chair. She had my wife stand on the chair. Like,
5: she just wanted to have fun, yo.
0: Yeah,
7: you embraced it. I'm trying to make sure she don't fall. Like,
3: that's was so drunk. Your wife was so drunk. Yeah, they were both drunk together.
7: I'm looking at both of them.
1: She was
7: like,
1: high, dummy. Shut up. Don't be drunk.
3: I don't know who was before. I was just staring at Lil Kim like this. It was like, she was like, Lil Kim, move. And I'm like, oh, my bad.
1: Sitting looking dumb. Everybody was gone. I'm like, damn, let me get my brother here.
7: Nah, it was amazing, man. T-Pain stole the show. But to not get off, you know, what you guys are saying, man, like, it's been about catalog artists. But on my end of it, on that production side of it, man, it's been about, you know, having artists that make it easier to sell a ticket. Like, people know what they're getting performance wise when you bring these artists that have been performing, you know, 10-15 years, and it's generational. Like, again, Cousins Festival came from R&B Block Party, which was all about, you know, being able to have the mother and the daughter, even the grandmother in certain age demographics, be able to come to something together. And that, you know, we've tried to stick to that.
3: All right, we got more with Pusha T, Fam Lay, and Antonio when we come back. Cousins Festival is going down this Saturday in Norfolk, Virginia. If you haven't got your tickets, get your tickets. We got more when we come back. It's The Breakfast Club. Good morning. I go by

0: talking this music. Morning, everybody. It's DJ Envy, Jess Hilarious, Charlamagne Tha God. We are the Breakfast Club. Lauren LaRose is here as well. And we're still kicking it with Famlay and Antonio. The Cousins Festival goes down this Saturday in Norfolk, Virginia. If you haven't got your tickets, get your tickets. Charlamagne?
1: I know we're talking about the Cousins Festival push, but I'm going to tell you something. I'm still upset y'all ain't win rap album of the year.
2: Oh, yeah, man.
1: That pissed me the I love Kendrick, but there's no way Clifton didn't win rap album of the year.
3: We were all hot about that. Yeah.
0: You're right. We'll be back.
1: Yeah. We'll I'm sure.
0: Yeah.
4: Now, I was going to ask before we get into the music conversation.
1: How did that make you feel, though? That night?
0: Which one?
1: That night.
0: Oh, man. I wanted them all. Mm-hmm. I did. Mm-hmm. I mean, to be honest.
3: Yeah. Yeah.
0: Like, but you know, we came home with one, man, and it is what it is. Mm-hmm. You know, ain't no biggie.
1: Was it a lot of politicking that went into that though? Like the campaign of the
0: yeah. Okay. Oh man, you kissed so much ass the whole year.
1: Like, you go everywhere. You go. I mean.
0: Yeah. Wherever the academy wants you to be at, you be there.
5: Everywhere, everywhere from grinding to all the new stuff. Y'all were everywhere.
0: Mm-hmm. Yeah, nah, you got to you have to campaign for the award.
4: Mm-hmm. Yeah. But I was gonna ask, with that being said, how come Clips hasn't done Cousins Festival? And is there a plan to do Cousins Festival? Because last year and this year is the year, right?
6: Don't answer that.
0: Yeah, you know. Man, it just never fell in cycle.
3: Yeah, that's it.
0: Yeah, it never fell in cycle. And, you know, I think we home.
1: Need to be in cycle
0: but we home. Like, they see us
4: but,
0: all
4: but
0: the
4: year
0: time.
4: Was, yeah, but last year was the year. It was so much going on. I mean, I thought last year and this year was the year.
0: But we did. We've done 4 shows at home this year.
3: Oh, yeah, the Dome.
0: Right. Right. Yeah. Right. So it's like, you know, we did anniversary shows. We did everything this year.
3: Mm-hmm. We were home a lot.
0: Yeah.
4: Now, recently on your IG, I seen you said that tour is over, back to making music.
0: Yeah.
4: So, have y'all started yet? Is it your album? Is it Clips' album?
0: Yeah.
4: All of the above?
0: Everything.
3: It sounds crazy.
0: Everything.
4: What does that mean? So, you coming to albums or going to be you
0: it's
4: and your
0: everything.
4: Brother?
0: It's everything. We working on everything. That's what's everything about. Right now.
3: It's sounding crazy.
0: Yeah.
4: How much is done and when are we getting it?
0: One project's done already. We working on another one.
4: Pharrell, again?
0: Yeah.
4: He said yes.
3: Yeah.
0: Only.
7: Yo, he said everything. The project, yo, they doing everything.
1: I bet you it's a Malice solo album. Bet you we get a Malice solo first.
0: Oh, I don't know. You know, you might get one of those, though. Mm. For sure. Mm.
4: I heard Malice on Rhapsody. Killed it.
0: Yeah.
1: Oh, yeah. It's crazy.
4: During the car show weekend, I FaceTimed Malice. He was in the studio. So I'm assuming Malice is working. And
0: He's definitely working.
4: You get to it?
0: Definitely.
4: How does it feel to have your brother back on your side and touring and being back there?
0: It's so good, man. I mean, we toured this whole year. Like, we literally did not stop. We just came. We flew in from Portugal to here. Mm. Man, it was just so good to be out there and just knocking out them shows every night for night, you know. It was incredible. I mean, just to watch him be so like happy on stage is crazy for me. You know, I be having a ball on stage watching him.
4: Yeah, he still looks so surprised. It was funny. He came to the car show this year and the amount of love he got, he just looked shocked. Like, because it was like, you know, he just came to show love and look at the cars. But the line that just started happening of people wanting to take pictures with him, you can see his eyes. He just took it all in. He just looked grateful. Nah, I'm like, you should be used to this. But he just took it all in.
0: We got in the car the other day. And he was like, yo, man, it was a lot of young people out in this audience. It was like, you know, I think we were in, we were probably in Portugal leaving. Mm-hmm. He was like, yo, man, I just seen so many young people singing stuff that I didn't think they were supposed to be singing. And I was like, bro, like, people follow you, man.
7: Yeah.
0: People like you, my man.
7: Love
0: like,
7: y'all.
0: They rocking with you.
1: Y'all different, though, because y'all achieve something that most artists don't. Y'all got longevity without having to pretend you're young or chasing the trends, anything like that. Like, what do you think you understood about, I guess, aging that hip-hop historically got wrong?
0: I think you just have to find your way to compete, you know, and without compromising, like, you know, competing without compromising. I think that's what we do.
7: Mm-hmm.
0: You know, we hone in and we master what it is, you know, lyrically and musically that we think can compete with the times as well. Do what they can't do. And we can't do what y'all do either.
7: Yeah.
0: You know?
1: But you don't want to.
0: I don't want to.
7: But it's just about
0: mastering your craft and being able to, you know, sit them side by side and let people A and B it. Like, okay, I like this or I like that.
1: Is there something freeing about like realizing you don't need everybody anymore? Like you only need the people who understand what you do. You got Miles, you got family with you. You know what I'm saying?
0: Yeah. Like man, that's the only way I want to work. That's the only way I want to work. I've been saying, man, I don't want to work with anybody. Like at all. I don't want to work with any other producers. I'm cool.
7: Right.
0: Like I just want to, you know, treat this like Gangstar. You know, you know, and push each other and, you know, try to unlock new codes, but with each other.
7: Yeah.
0: That's it.
4: I was watching Pharrell interview you guys and he was talking about the song you made about your parents.
0: Mm-hmm.
4: And he was saying, and I didn't know that y'all weren't in the studio together doing that.
0: Mm-hmm. Oh, no.
4: So how did that song, whose idea was for the song and how did that come about? Cause I thought y'all were there together and y'all was like, yo, let's do this, but it didn't happen like that.
0: Yeah. Pharrell called me one night and was like, yo, you know that you're going to have to write this song. And this was about my mom. Mm-hmm. He was like, yo, you're going to have to write this song. Like, I ain't pressing you right now, but you know this is a song.
7: Yeah.
0: Like, you have to do it. But my dad passed 4 months later and he was like, hey, you know, you about to do this.
7: Yeah.
0: And he was very, very, very adamant about it. And he was like, man, Birds Don't Sing. I already got the title. Birds Don't Sing. You know, and, you know, from there, it was just getting it done.
4: How hard was
7: it?
0: Oh, my God. It was terrible. It was terrible. Mm. Like, I mean, like, yo, we, like, crying in the studio. Like, I mean, I'm talking about people. Mind you, we're recording this in Paris, in the actual headquarters, the atelier where they're sewing or whatever. I'm talking about people at the sewing machines crying. You know what I'm saying? Some days it's like, yo, I ain't doing no more today.
7: Oh, wow.
0: You know, it was rough. It was rough.
5: How's it been, you know, dealing with the grief of everything, you and Malice? Because you have all these highs happening at the same time.
0: Yeah.
5: Right? Like Grammys, and then, you know, I know you welcomed your new baby, and yeah, all together, right. But like there's so much y'all dealing with at the same time, personally, too.
0: Yeah, I mean, man, I attribute everything to my parents, everything that's happening. Just everything. I'm like, man, you know, y'all up there looking out, y'all telling homeboy up there, like, you know, to look out for your boys, honestly. It's tough. It's tough, but you know, we working through it. Mm-hmm. We're working through it.
1: Mm-hmm. Does being in Virginia make it harder or easier to grieve?
0: I think it makes it harder. I think it makes it harder. Like, man, I mean, you know, the other day my homeboy just called me. He was like, hey, man, Camp Estella reunion. They got your mom on the back of the T-shirt. My mom's from this area or whatever. And I'm just like, man, you know, it just, we're just there. Like, everybody's there. Our whole everything is there. People are always speaking to, you know, just us and my family and everybody being around. So, It's inescapable, man. We've been a staple in that area for so long.
4: Mm-hmm. All right, we got more with Pusha T, Fam Late, and Antonio when we come back. Cousins Festival is going down this Saturday in Norfolk, Virginia. If you haven't got your tickets, get your tickets. We got more when we come back. It's The Breakfast Club. Good morning.
2: Lost in emotion, mama's youngest. Trying to navigate life without my compass. Some experience death and feel numbness. But not me, I felt it all and couldn't function. Seeing you that day, telling you my plans, but I was leaving you that day. It was in God's hands. Yeah, it was at Elon's, waiting to get with me. On my way to Texas, that's when Virginia hit me. And I realized in that instant, our last conversation, you was against it. Told you I was going to Turks for Thanksgiving. I heard what I wanted to hear, but didn't listen. You said you told Gene that Bup needed forgiveness. I see you went to Didi's and stuffed both her fridges. You even told Dad you wished y'all never split it. See, you were checking boxes, I was checking my mentions.

0: DJ Envy, Jess Hilarious, Charlamagne Tha Guy. We are the Breakfast Club. Lauren LaRose is here as well. And we're still kicking it with Famlay and Antonio. The Cousins Festival goes down this Saturday in Norfolk, Virginia. If you haven't got your tickets, get your tickets. Charlamagne?
1: Question for all of y'all. What does Virginia understand about you that the rest of the world never fully will?
2: Virginia knows that we're never giving up. We're never giving up. We never compromise and we never giving up. They understand the fact that we're fighting with a whole nother level of intensity.
3: Mm-hmm.
2: They get that about us. You know what I'm saying? They know that there's a underdog thing that we sit with in Virginia. Mm-hmm. And we just not letting it go.
4: Yeah.
2: Yeah.
3: Yeah. I think we got a sense of fight or flight. That's, you know, innate in us. And I feel like every time they see us, they understand that what we're going to do is represent home. Every time. I mean, it's no other choice. You know what I mean? So that's how I feel like.
4: Yeah.
5: Yeah, I was going to say the same thing. People know, you know, what we are, but I also think, you know, Virginia really appreciates like the level of accessibility that they have to all three of us in each different realm. Mm-hmm. You know what I'm saying? Like, you don't see him walking around high and mighty with a security guard around him at home. You don't see him not answering the phone. Like, same thing, you know, for me, I get all kind of calls. People always need help. You try to help as much as you can. Mm-hmm. But when people know you're accessible, they at least try. And that's been a big thing for all of us, I think.
1: I feel like when you come from markets like Virginia, like even me being from South Carolina, you're forced to develop imagination differently.
3: Oh yeah.
2: Yeah, absolutely. Yeah. Hell yeah. I mean, I think that's what, you know, I think that's what has made all of us successful. Like everybody, I feel like the sounds that have come out of Virginia come from imagination. I feel like, you know, the stories and the lyrics and everything, it just comes from a time.
3: Mm-hmm.
2: It comes from a real time and a real place. But, you know, we gotta throw 10 on it too. Right. You know what I'm saying? Yeah. make it beautiful and make it accessible sometimes. But it's really the area that spawns and sparks all of that creativity.
3: Yeah. Hands down.
5: No, you do. 'Cause like, imagine having like the level of talent that we have. You think about like the sports figures, right? We got all these major sports figures, but we don't have a major sports team.
3: Yeah.
5: Right? So like, and then when it comes to like staples, right? Like, we don't have a Madison Square Garden. So as a kid, like, you couldn't walk down the street and go see your favorite artist at a staple venue, or your favorite, you're never going to see Allen Iverson play basketball at home. Right. So
2: we go to high school and watch them.
5: Our high school games, Norfolk State football games, like HBCU band is like probably one of the biggest celebrities in 757, right? Like, so dreaming different, you absolutely have to, because, you know, it's not necessarily in your face.
4: That's why I love that y'all do the Cousins Festival. You know, y'all actually bring celebrities with catalogs there that everybody love, everybody know they, you know what I mean?
2: The
4: sense of community that you feel when you go, it's like, damn, I don't want to leave. You know what I mean? And it's fire. Now, y'all pay for all this out of y'all pockets.
2: Yeah.
4: You know what I'm saying? Yeah, that's crazy.
2: Yeah.
4: Y'all don't partner with the city. Y'all don't get like funding from the city. So you know,
5: we do, man. I won't front. Like, the city of Norfolk has been, you know, a partner all 3 years.
3: Yeah.
5: And just like any other festival or event, you try to find sponsors and corporate partners.
4: Mm-hmm.
5: So if y'all know any,
2: that don't mean ask us for free tickets though. That don't mean that.
4: Right.
2: Okay.
4: Because
2: we are paying.
3: Yeah.
5: He hates that so bad.
4: Because everybody asks for
6: tickets. You home. So they like, yeah.
2: What?
5: We sat down at dinner last night. And 90% of the conversation at dinner last night was like, who asking you for tickets? Who asking? Is Sharon showing text messages? Like, can you believe it?
3: We got a bet, actually.
5: We do have a bet. Yeah. That's funny.
6: Damn. I gotta be used
1: What's
6: to it now,
1: bet?
6: Though.
5: Who gonna give away the most tickets?
1: Who the friendliest?
7: Oh. Antonio.
5: No.
4: What? Whose side are you on?
3: Thanks.
4: You know what it is?
6: I don't even think it's
1: Pusha. Yep.
0: No, because
7: It's family.
3: It's family
7: one.
3: I lost last year.
7: He lost last year.
0: But you know what? You're more reachable, right? Because nobody's gonna call Push, right? So
3: they're
0: gonna
3: call nobody call him. Nobody call him.
0: And then Tony gonna pull up. So they're gonna come to you first.
7: You know what's crazy?
3: No, he the worst.
7: I'm the worst one out of all.
3: Really?
1: He cold.
8: Success never complicated your relationship with Virginia? Like never?
3: We had to beat a couple people up. coming up. I mean, just haters. I mean,
2: not really,
3: but
2: man.
3: No.
2: And I mean, you know, my like honestly, man. Like we've all been friends
3: 30+ at this point.
2: 30+ years. Like we all were not. You know, we started. You know, from nothing.
3: Yeah.
2: You know what I'm saying? Together at it, trying to get in the industry.
3: Yeah.
2: You know, and just having that friendship. I mean, we've lost together. We won together. We, you know, we got beat up together.
3: Hey, look, I want to ask you.
2: You ain't got to tell.
3: I got a question I want to ask you. But, all right, we ain't going to do
6: that. No, please do it.
8: Envy be having some thug stories where he had to pull out the blicky and say,
3: we fought entire football team and the, was it the Q Dolls at this time?
7: I don't know.
3: One sorority.
6: That's a lot of people.
3: It was. Listen, it was like 40 of us, and we thought we were deep, and it was like 40,000 of them. And we just got and beat up. But Envy.
7: All we had was his DJ booth and a table.
3: Yeah, and we
7: to
3: just
7: shield
3: thought,
7: us.
0: Breakfast. So bad. We had to put the table to block them from beating us up. We would have to throw records at them. Like, they were whooping us.
8: Oh, so Envy was like, hide here,
0: You know how you gotta be losing to throw records.
6: Envy was in the
2: anything.
6: Like, what was he doing?
3: He was in the mix. But well, listen, he had a dude with him. Mm-hmm. To this day, I don't know who he had. Batman with him.
2: Yeah, he did.
3: Who was that Envy man? Whoever that is, man.
2: Slim dude with your ass.
3: Yes,
2: got
3: he was getting
2: got busy.
3: So listen.
6: Wow.
3: So we got history, man. This for this year. But Envy, you from Virginia, man.
0: Yeah. For most people don't know, I was an introvert going to college, so I didn't speak to anybody.
6: Mm.
0: But when I met them, we used to go out all the time. So I probably have more local friends in Virginia than I actually have college friends.
6: Yeah.
0: Wow. I never went to.
2: That's true.
0: It was always around them. I never went to the college events. And if I did, I always snuck them on campus and we just party. Yep. But that's what the relationship was.
6: That's what's up. That's crazy because then at that time, y'all were just like living life, just figuring things out. Mm-hmm.
0: Yeah. It wasn't about the money.
3: Nah.
2: Yeah.
6: It's like full circle moment whenever y'all are sitting like this.
2: Yeah.
3: But like Puss said, this is a 30+ year relationship. So. Friendship, so you know we done seen ups and downs. I remember times of
2: deaths.
3: Yeah, we done seen like, deaths, man, we didn't, losses.
2: Yeah,
3: and we just always stays connected. All of us, like we speak at least once or twice a week. Going when we go home, we gonna go to the taco spot that we love. Mm. When he win a Grammy, I'm gonna call him. We gonna go to the taco spot and celebrate him winning a Grammy.
6: Right.
3: Like that's just what we what we do. So. That's it.
4: Ain't you my cousin?
2: Yeah.
4: Thank you.
2: For sure.
4: Everybody up here don't ever believe it.
2: Yeah, I don't know.
0: To your cousin's festival?
4: Y'all little cousin, my daughter, her birthday party is this weekend, so I can't. Oh, shut up.
6: Not trying to tell them who that little cousin is.
4: Yeah, because they will be like, who? Because we family.
2: I wasn't even going to ask. I was just going to rock with you.
4: Exactly.
2: You
4: all right, well, yeah.
8: He came to buy dope from Chris's uncle back then.
4: Shut up.
2: Here we go.
0: Cousin's festival. This weekend, get your tickets. If you ever got your tickets, how do you get tickets?
5: Cousinsfestival.com, man. Everything that you need to know is on the website. 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
0: That's right. So get your tickets if you haven't got your tickets. And it's a whole day event. So don't think you're coming in at night. We start at what time? 12 o'clock, 1 o'clock?
5: Doors are at 1.
0: Music is playing at 1. Get there, get food. There's going to be games. And if you haven't got the VIP sold out?
5: VIP is sold out, but Envy said he got VIP tickets.
0: Mm. I ain't got no VIP. VIP tickets are the best because they're right on the side. You get your drinks, you get food and all that. But if it's sold out, sorry for you. But get your tickets if you haven't got it. It's a fun event. It's a whole day of DJs, performances, and we can't wait to see you guys this year.
5: Thank you, cool, guys.
0: Appreciate
5: sure.
0: you guys. Cousins
5: Festival.
0: Thank you. Pusha T, fam, yes, Antonio. It's the Breakfast Club. Good morning. Let's get right to the latest.
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17: LL Cool Bay. Talk to me.
18: So, really quick, this morning, I wanted to update you guys. We had mentioned that Lionel Richie had checked himself into the hospital and was in the ICU. Mm-hmm. So now it is being reported. There was an update, according to People Magazine. He is out of the ICU, out of the hospital. He checked out on Wednesday, checked out yesterday, and he spent 3 days there. You guys will remember he checked himself in after a weekend of shows that he did. He said he didn't feel well, thought it was dehydration, but now it's being reported that there were some testing and some treatment done to a reported cardiac issue. So I'm glad that he's taking care of himself, and you know, he's headed back home to LA now. So quick update there.
1: God bless him.
18: Mm-hmm. Yes.
0: Question. I'm just curious. It just made me think about it. How is P doing? Did we get any updates?
18: You know, I haven't heard recently. No, I haven't heard recently. I can check in, but I haven't heard anything recently. I know I saw a post that his daughter had posted talking about just how much of a miracle his recovery was. That's dope. But I haven't heard anything recently, though.
0: I'm going to continue to pray for P from Quality Control.
18: Yes, 100%.
1: Salute to my guy.
18: 100%. Now, let's move on to another story that we have here. We reported some time ago, probably a week ago, that Wendy Williams was blindsided by the Clap If You Care documentary that is coming to Peacock that is going to be executive produced by Suzanne Bass, who was her former producer on The Wendy Williams Show and Friend. Now, there was an article that came out in Page Six. It was an exclusive that they did with Wendy's attorney, Joe Tacopina, who we've had here on the show as well, too, where he is saying, well, he's saying that Wendy was blindsided by the fact that Suzanne was cooperating in this documentary or a part of it or spearheading it. But then they say that there are insiders who say that Wendy knew about the documentary from the beginning. Now, I know we reported that.
1: That's not true.
18: I stand by what we reported. I think that there's like some semantics happening here, but just wanted to, because that article was out there, reiterate that, you know, what I was told from a source close to Wendy was that she was blindsided by Suzanne participating. Mm-hmm. She is not involved and never planned to be involved in these documentaries. And I know, Charlamagne, they actually reached out to you and you clarified the same thing as well, too. So.
1: Who?
18: The documentary people.
1: Oh, yeah. I don't know which one it was. I don't know if it was the Netflix or Peacock one, but one of them reached out to me about participating. Mm. Then another reached out about participating and producing. And I'm like, yo, if Wendy not involved, I don't want to be involved.
18: Yeah. My source close to Wendy actually says specifically Wendy never heard from Peacock. So when they reference any type of, you know, somebody reached out to her, she may have knew something in the beginning. She never had a conversation with Peacock about a documentary.
1: When I spoke to Alex, Drop on the Clues Bombs for Alex, Wendy's niece. They didn't know what the hell was going on either. This was months ago.
18: Yes.
1: This is early spring, actually.
18: Yeah. So just wanted to clarify that because I saw that reporting there. Mm-hmm. Now, in other news, we talked yesterday on our Netflix portion of The Latest with Lauren LaRosa, but not here on the radio. So want to give an update here about Tiger Woods. So yesterday, Tiger Woods took a plea deal in his DUI case. In the plea deal that he took, he pled no contest to reckless driving and refusing to take a urine test. Now, this deal included Tiger Woods pledging to not drive a motor vehicle for the next 5 years. So he will not be able to have a license for the next 5 years. So now, And the judge was very strict about this, too. The judge said that there's no exceptions. If he is driving for any reason at all, he will immediately go back to jail.
1: Damn.
18: Yes. But now the Florida state attorney, his name is Thomas Bacadal. He says that he'll have to look into whether or not Tiger Woods will actually be able to ride around or drive a golf cart during this 5 year license suspension. Because in Florida, a golf cart is considered a motor vehicle.
4: Absolutely.
18: Yes.
4: That's crazy.
18: Yes. Now, Tiger has gotten behind the wheel of different golf cars, especially during practice. That's what they do on the golf court. But, you know, any misstep here. But any misstep here could literally send him back to jail. So they're checking into that to see if this would be a thing or not.
1: It's just unbelievable how much taking away Tiger's holes ruined Tiger's life.
4: I don't think that's what happened.
1: That's what it was,
18: maybe,
1: man.
18: Maybe
1: so you
18: really
1: talking about way,
18: Zeus
1: way back when you first got in that wreck, and we found out that Tiger had this many holes. Like, when they took that away, it changed the trajectory of his life. It was like his routine got messed up.
0: So you think the holes is his superpowers?
1: I think so, man.
4: Is he married?
1: At the time he was married, right?
4: Okay. Yeah. So he's not married now.
18: I don't know. No, he's dating Trump. What's her name?
0: Ivanka.
1: Question.
18: No.
1: He was married to a white woman when he first got into all of this, right?
0: Yes.
1: Were his whores white too?
18: Dating Vanessa.
1: Do we know?
0: They were Caucasian.
4: Vanessa Trump.
1: They
0: were white.
1: Okay.
4: Who is she?
18: She is one of the Trumps.
4: I know, but like I don't know. Like
18: she's an ex. She's an ex-wife of Donald Trump Jr.
4: Oh,
0: she's not a real Trump. She just kept the Trump name.
4: That's why I asked who she was. Yeah.
1: He dates a Trump.
18: Huh?
1: He dates a Trump.
18: Vanessa.
1: Vanessa.
18: I know Vanessa. It was all of the articles about whether she was going to stand by him and support him and all of that. Like, no.
0: She was married into the Trump name, and then she just kept the Trump name.
4: Okay.
18: But people associate her with the family because they have kids together.
0: I've never heard of her life.
18: Okay, all right. Well, anyway, you were asking about his hoes. Tiger Woods hoes. You want to know if they were all white?
1: Yes.
0: Most of them.
18: Let me look them up.
4: I don't think...
18: Were Tiger Woods hoes white?
1: What do you think, Jess? What's your theory?
4: Crazy to think he don't have no more hoes. Of course, his hoes were white. But y'all crazy to think that he don't have any
0: more. He could have retired. His jersey could be in the rafters.
1: It's about how you get them.
4: Maybe it was a special group of hoes that he had. Because you know, some groups are better than others. Maybe that was like a very elite group of hoes.
0: He would win and be partying with the hoes.
1: So, but it's his routine. Like when you're married and you move a certain way. So it's all part of your routine. Because he still got to have a certain level of discipline to even perform at the level he does at golf. So you're married, but then you move a certain way with your horse. Then you got your golf routine. I think his routine got disrupted.
0: Then you go back to the hoes.
1: Then you go back home. Man, I'm telling you.
18: Well, during his 2009 cheating scandal, New York Daily News noted that a lot of the women that he was being publicly linked to at the time were white.
0: We could have told you that.
1: That's the problem.
4: Right.
18: I mean, you asked. I just looked it up.
0: Yeah. So you think he needs some more whales?
1: No, he has one.
4: He'll say he has one.
18: I mean, I don't want to call her that, but he's dating a white woman.
1: I don't know
18: right
1: what he needs. I just know his routine got disrupted.
4: I'm telling you now, that last name Trump, that girl that he with, she probably scanned away other hoes.
18: The New York Daily News article in 2009 says Tiger Woods alienates black community with white lovers. Yeah, that's the latest for the hour, y'all. Y'all are insane people. In the next latest, we'll be talking about Tyler Perry and something amazing that he is doing for an 81-year-old woman who was displaced from her home. You guys are going to want to tune in for this conversation. It's about insurance companies and how bad they can do you sometimes.
0: All right. And don't forget, Just Fix My Mess is coming up in a little bit. 800-585-1051. You can get on the phone lines for that right now. Charlamagne.
1: Yes.
0: Who are you giving that donkey to?
1: Man, this story this morning is making me concerned for Jess Hilarious's safety because I did not know Mexicans took their cuisine so serious.
0: What?
1: We need Irvin Gutierrez.
0: That's not definitely not how you say it.
1: Gutierrez. We need him to come. Gutierrez. We need him to come to the front of the congregation. Oh, we'd like to have a word with him.
0: All right. When we come back, we got Donkey today. You got Ludacris. I had holes. Oh, I thought you had.
1: I had holes. I got holes.
0: Well, he ain't got none.
18: That's because they don't need to let this go.
0: He had holes.
4: Exactly.
0: He got him more.
1: That's the 49-year-old version of Ludacris. I had holes.
0: Indifferent. You got it?
1: Hey, man.
0: All right, let's get into it. It's the Breakfast Club. Good morning.
11: The Breakfast Club. Your mornings will never be the same.
0: Hey, Sprite is celebrating hip-hop by highlighting 50 tracks that shaped the culture along with limited edition Sprite and Sprite Zero bottles and cans, featuring lyrics from the records. They're incredible. So check out the Sprite Living Tracklist and the stories behind the bars. Play it, debate it, collect it.
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1: BF. Have breakfast with the Breakfast Club. It's a lot of fun on the new night.

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6: Okay, Charlamagne, who are you giving Donkey of the Day to today?
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7: Yay!
1: Goes to Irvin Guterres. How you pronounce it?
8: Guterres.
1: Okay. Irvin is from New Mexico, and I saw this story on the NY Post website, and the headline was, New Mexico man allegedly gunned down cousin in argument over enchiladas.
7: Damn.
1: I can't make this kind of stuff up. Let's go to Fox San Antonio for the report, please.
9: So what happens when a family fight and a food fight come together? Well, in this case, there were deadly consequences. So let me explain what happened here. So a New Mexico man is accused of shooting and killing his cousin after police say an argument over green chili enchiladas turned violent. Investigators say 22-year-old Irvin Guterres is accused of shooting 25-year-old Nathaniel Cavazos multiple times. The two were drinking, cooking with family.
1: Tequila.
9: They say an argument turned into a fist fight after Guterres said his enchiladas were hotter than the others. Guterres then reportedly shot Cavazos as the victim walked away. Mm-mm-mm. Guterres is being held on a murder charge. So, yeah, very bizarre story.
1: Never let a moment that doesn't matter create consequences that last forever. Okay, I tell y'all every other day about jail math for a reason. You have to do your jail math. Your jail math is simply, can I afford to do what it is I'm about to do? Okay, the money and time that this choice, well, the pesos and time that this choice will cost me, can I afford it? Okay, the answer is usually hell no, because ego is too damn expensive. All right, you don't let temporary emotions, temporary wounded ego create a permanent consequence. All right, anger is temporary, embarrassment is temporary, feeling disrespected is temporary, but killing somebody, permanent. Okay, somebody is dead forever, and that murder charge will change the entire trajectory of your life. And you killed someone because y'all was fussing over whose green chili enchiladas were better? Jess, I fear for your safety now. Okay, I did not know Mexicans are this serious about their cuisine.
8: Shut up.
1: Okay, two grown men allegedly got into an argument over whose enchiladas had more kick. Y'all arguing about who put more tapatio in your food? What's that thing called? That's what it's called?
8: It's the tapatio, yes.
1: That sauce, right?
8: Yes.
1: That's what y'all arguing about? Not to mention Nathaniel tried to walk away. If you read the story, he tried to walk away. He was the emotionally intelligent one in this situation. I respect him so much because some men think walking away is a weakness, all right? Some of us have been conditioned to believe that every challenge requires a response. Nope. Every insult requires retaliation. Nope. Okay, I'm grown. All right, I have a life that I love. All right, I know for a fact that not every battle deserves a warrior. Okay, I'm gonna leave you alone to fight your demons by yourself. All right, sometimes the strongest thing you can do is leave and not let your pride and ego lead. Okay, if you want to have the hottest green chili enchiladas that bad, God bless you. Who cares? Okay, that's what I've learned as I've gotten older. All right, a lot of arguments stop being about the thing people are actually arguing about. At some point, you're not even defending your opinion anymore. You're just defending your ego. All right. I've seen it a million times. The original disagreement disappears and the argument be like, you ain't going to disrespect me. Mm-hmm. You ain't going to play with me. And that's when Satan starts rubbing his hands together like Birdman. And ego will write a check that your future has to cash. Okay. Ego gets you angry for 30 seconds and then takes you off the street for 30 years. Okay, and sadly, in this case, leaves the family grieving forever. All right, because ego will say, don't let him disrespect you. But you know what wisdom says? Tomorrow morning, you ain't even going to care about this. Okay, and and don't let a gun get introduced into the emotional equation. Oh, my God, that's when it's no undo button for real. Okay, that's why emotional regulation is one of the greatest forms of self-defense a human being can learn. All right, because everybody talks about protecting yourself from other people. Sometimes you got to protect yourself from yourself. Okay, you got to protect yourself from the version of you that's angry. You got to protect yourself from the version of you that's embarrassed. You got to protect yourself from the version of you that desperately needs to prove something. Once again, never let a moment that doesn't matter create consequences that last forever. If another person can make you destroy your future simply by hurting your feelings, then they have more control over you than you have over yourself. And that's emotional slavery. Okay? And that's why I be telling y'all to go to therapy, go seek some healing to break those devil damn chains. Okay? Real power is being able to say, you got it. All right, your enchiladas are hotter. Congratulations. Now I'm going home. And tomorrow I'm going to wake up free and alive and thanking God for another Taco Tuesday. Please let Remy Ma give Irvin, what is it?
8: Gutierrez,
1: the biggest hee-haw.
2: Hee-haw, hee-haw. You stupid motherfucker. Are you dumb?
1: Over some goddamn enchiladas.
8: That's crazy, but that's not how all of them get down. Some of them don't downplay about that, but...
9: Have you ever witnessed it?
8: All of them don't be... No.
2: Like, my taco better. Your taco better. My taco better.
1: That's
2: I got
1: crazy.
2: Chicken. You got steak.
8: Just like, in Spanish, though.
1: That's crazy.
2: Mira que pasa, better, pollo.
8: Yeah, all of that.
2: Mira que pasa, el steak.
8: Pollo, the only one you know, and they do not say steak. Dummy.
1: I don't even like tapatio like that. I like the other one, the chipaca. Chipotle. What's it called?
9: Chipotle. I like Chipotle.
1: No, not Chipotle, man. It's
8: about
1: a sauce.
8: The sauce?
1: Yeah. What's it called?
8: They got salsa verde. They got...
9: Guacamole?
1: No, it start with a C.
8: C.
9: Oh, you like the sauce with the C,
8: I don't
9: huh?
8: know.
1: Yeah, never mind. Let me see how the Mexican people did this morning.
8: I don't know.
9: Oh, man.
1: I know one thing.
8: What?
1: You know who about to come for homie now?
8: Who?
1: For Irvin. You play that guy. You know who?
9: Oh, you know, booty warrior.
1: You know, no, ain't no booty warrior. You play the playlist. That's right.
9: Oh,
8: man. That's wild,
9: y'all.
8: Right.
9: You're
8: a clown.
9: You stupid. All right.
8: I do not have time.
1: I'm just telling you.
9: Thank you for that donkey today.
1: Irvin, it's only a matter of time now. I don't even care if you're born
8: stupid.
1: Here. You're going back somewhere.
9: Oh, my. All
1: you
9: right.
1: See?
9: Up next, Jess Fix My Mess. 800-585-1051. If you need relationship advice or any type of advice, call Jess now. It's The Breakfast Club. Good morning.
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12: It's time for your Tri-State News Update on WEOA. Four people are recovering after a potentially deadly case of carbon monoxide poisoning in Evansville. Fire officials say a generator was left running inside a home Monday evening. Several people, including a child, were unresponsive when crews arrived, with at least two found unconscious. Carbon monoxide levels inside the home reportedly topped 2,000 parts per million, a level officials say can be deadly. Paramedics were alerted by portable carbon monoxide detectors recently added to their equipment. All four victims were treated and later able to return home. Officials remind residents to never operate a generator inside a home or other enclosed space. An Evansville man is behind bars following a reported domestic violence incident. Police were called to the 700 block of Baker Avenue, where investigators say Bradley McDaniels allegedly woke his girlfriend and threatened to kill her. The woman told police McDaniels slapped her several times, pushed her against a wall, and threatened her with a kitchen knife. Officers reported seeing injuries on the woman. McDaniels is charged with domestic battery with a deadly weapon. Evansville is preparing to give graffiti artists a legal place to display their work. Parks Board has approved a community graffiti wall along the levee near Garvin Park. The wall will be open to artists during daylight hours and is designed to constantly change as new artwork is added. Organizers say offensive or political material can be painted over, and the project could be reversed if problems continue. And two people are behind bars after Evansville police say they were caught cutting copper wire near a manhole cover. Officers say Zachary Clayton and Rebecca Brown gave conflicting explanations about what they were doing. Police reported finding a sawzall and large pry bar in their vehicle.
13: Centerpoint was called to the scene and determined about 3 feet of copper wire had been cut. Both Clayton and Brown were taken to the Vandenberg County Jail. Your tri-state forecast calls for sunny and hot conditions today with highs in the upper 90s. Tonight stays clear and warm with lows in the mid-70s. Tomorrow will be even hotter with highs around 100 and heat index readings up to 105. An extreme heat warning remains in effect through Saturday with heat index values from 103 to 109. Near record highs and unusually warm nights will continue with little relief until isolated storms become possible late Saturday.
14: The Fair Housing Law prohibits discrimination in the sale, rental, and financing of housing-related transactions. The Human Relations Commission promotes non-discrimination and works to ensure fair and equal housing opportunities for all. Any actions or omissions taken because of race, sex, color, religion, disability, familial status, or national origin that restricts your housing choices is unlawful. If you believe that your rights have been violated, contact the Human Relations Commission at 436-4927. This announcement was funded through the City of Evansville's Community Development Block Grant.
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17: 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And they are your appointment book and your checkbook. Those two books reveal what's most important to you. 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But there is another book that is available to help you to ensure that your life has purpose and direction. When you're struggling in your relationships, this third book informs you of the attitudes and dispositions necessary to develop and maintain healthy relationships, as well as how to mend broken ones. When I need to make career moves, or if I am faced with moral or ethical choices for my life, this book will give me good, solid principles to live by, in addition to leading me in a path that avoids so many of life's pitfalls. As a matter of fact, this book will provide you with clear instructions and examples on how to maximize your day, to put the most into your day, and therefore, to get the most out of it. That book is none other than the Good Book. Do you remember that book? 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Just as wisdom cries out in the streets to whoever will listen and heed her message, the Good Book desires to give you the keys to living the abundant life. So if you want to better manage your appointment book and your checkbook, let the Good Book be your constant companion.
15: Drive time. 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
1: Relationship problems?
0: Ask about me.
1: You need to beat your coworker's ass.
0: Ask about me.
1: Your coworker need to beat your ass? Call it up. It's Dr. Jess, and I'm here to fix your mess. Fix your mess. It's getting very much messy. Let me fix it.
2: Morning, everybody. It's DJ Envy, Jess Hilarious, Charlamagne Tha God. We are the Breakfast Club. It's time for Jess Fix My Mess. We got Chris on the line. Chris, good morning.
3: What's going on?
2: What's going on? What's your question, Chris, for Jess?
3: This is Chris from Carolina. So, Jess, my question for you is, I bought my wife's book for you.
4: Okay.
3: For her for Mother's Day.
4: Yes. Thank you, sir. I appreciate that.
3: And she is a narcissist.
4: Okay.
3: And I'm trying to figure out how to deal with the narcissist while being married.
4: You can't deal with them. You can't successfully deal with a narcissist. You can't. It's not meant for you to deal with unless you're a narcissist as well.
3: She tells me that I am, but I don't necessarily agree.
4: Okay. Does she agree when you tell her she's narcissistic?
3: No, she does not listen.

0: has she been a narcissist to you?
1: We've been together for 17 years. We've been married for 4 years.
0: Did this start when you married her? Or you been saw these signs?
1: When we married.
0: Okay. Okay. I'm just, you got to give me something else outside of her. Did she take accountability before you guys got married?
1: No, she didn't then either, but it wasn't as in my face as it is now.
0: Hmm. Is she cheating and you found out and she didn't want to admit to it and she blamed it on you? It's because of you? What happened?
1: I guess just with us being in a relationship over time, things had just changed between us.
0: Absolutely. That's expected.
1: But I definitely don't want to let something like that ruin a marriage.
0: Well, if you're married to a narcissist, the marriage is already ruined. You know what I mean? There's no way that you can be happy married to a narcissist. You can't. It's no how to. It's no manual. There's no tutorial to teach you how to deal with that. You actually don't deserve that. Nobody actually deserves that. You know?
1: I completely understand.
0: Have you talked to her about counseling, therapy, anything like that? Like, you know, to help her?
1: We talked about that several times. And it always gets down to I'm the one that's the problem. And I can't take that every time. I understand sometimes I might be a problem, but I can't take every time.
0: Yeah, yeah. So she's never the problem in her mind. Like, she's never the problem. It's always you for the last 4 years.
1: Correct.
0: Okay.
1: So that's where I'm at.
0: Okay. Well, it doesn't.
1: And I even bought for your book for Mother's Day. And I'm thinking, you read the book. Like, come on.
0: Do you guys have children?
1: We do. We have 2 children.
0: Okay. And so what did you buy? What were your intentions with buying her the book? What did you think that my book, Till Death Do We Parent, was going to help fix for her? What part of it?
1: And again, I've been listening to y'all for about 6 years.
0: Yeah.
1: So I was just assuming that she would just listen to what another co-parenting mother would have to say and maybe take a little bit of the advice and did not work in my favor.
0: Well, you know, it's different strokes for different folks. You know, everybody's co-parenting journey is not the same, whether that's a mom, a dad, or whatever. You know, what I tried to do in this book was to basically teach you to establish boundaries and foster those relationships, communication. The book is really, it's rooted in how to communicate and how to foster relationships, not only with your co-parent, that could be with your parents or with your kids or with friends. Like, it's a lot that you can learn in a book. But if narcissism is really her issue, is really her flaw, right? Reading a book, 1 or 2 books won't help that. She needs to do some more. She needs to do like some healthy, like deep digging, like with a therapist, with a professional, a health professional to help. Yeah, she definitely needs health help, you know, and probably a few sessions, you know, a little bit more than a few with a professional therapist. You know what I'm saying? It just sounds like she probably got a lot to unpack. And you're kind of paying for that. You still want your marriage is what it sounds like, but you can't be happy with somebody who's a narcissist. You know, did she ever express that she wants to leave you, or is she trying to throw in the towel, or is she just comfortable being the way
1: no,
0: that she
1: but
0: is?
1: She has said to me several times for me to get the F out.
0: Yeah, it kind of sounds like it's on the way to being done. If it's not done, I don't know. Y'all were together a long time before y'all decided to get married. What made you go ahead and get married to her?
1: I just felt like it was the right time. You never know when the right time is, but I just felt like at that particular time in our lives, it was the right time.
0: Do you think there's someone else?
1: I would hope to God not.
0: Yeah.
1: Not with the work and time that I've put in, I would hope to God not.
0: Yeah, that's always the case. You always hope to God not. But do you think in the back of your mind that there may be someone else?
1: No.
0: Okay.
1: I'm going to go with my gut feeling.
0: Okay. And that's fine. Yeah, that's all I got for you, bud, though, honestly. Like, that's really all I got. It's just how, you know, because you said that you've already communicated with her. She's constantly telling you, get the F out. Sometimes you got to call a person's bluff. Really get the F out and see what's going, you know, and see if that's really the result that they wanted. You know?
1: I got you.
0: I'm sorry. I'm so sorry. But sometimes you got to call somebody bluff. Call a bluff. Okay. I'll go.
1: I appreciate it.
0: No problem. I'm sorry, brother. Have a good day.
1: All right, Jess. Have a good day.
0: You too.
2: I don't know if you helped him.

0: I did either.
1: I don't know anything else.
0: I don't know.
2: Now you don't know English.
1: Just fix my mess. 800-585-1051 is the Breakfast Club. Good morning.

0: the real deal. Help me. Help me.
1: Oh my God.
2: I'm all up in your mess. I'ma fix it. Fix it.
3: Fix my mess.
2: Fix it. Fix it. Just gonna fix your mess because my advice is real.
4: Morning, everybody. It's DJ Envy, Just Hilarious, Charlamagne Tha God. We are the Breakfast Club. We got Naya on the line. We're in the middle of Just Fix My Mess. Naya, there?
5: Hey, this is Naya from Jersey.
4: Naya, what's your, you said you got an update for Jess?
1: Hey, girl, this is the girl who had the guy on the couch.
5: Yes, girl.
1: Okay. And he got mad at me. Girl. He got mad at me, but he took the phone. What's going on? What's the update?
5: Yes, you done left. Ain't no way. She just talking about hang up the phone and left me in some more mess. I said, oh, Lord, have mercy.
1: That's on him.
5: We was just looking at the TV, we were going off with each other, and then Charlamagne coming in singing Jolene.
1: Jolene.
5: So yeah, it was a mess, but in the long run, it actually helped because you must have pinched a nerve, Jess. But he out of here.
1: I know.
5: Before the week is up, so
1: he got out of here.
5: Yes.
1: Oh, that's right.
5: Thank you very much. It must have really hit a nerve. I'm talking about. To the end, he was like, he got real disrespectful. I had to threaten. I said, I don't care what you paid, what rent you paid for. That's you got to go or I'm calling the cops. He was like, call Top Dog Law, call whoever. He was really hurt, Jess.
1: I know that's right.
5: He was really hurt. I'm telling you. Yeah. So thank
1: Hopefully.
5: You. And shout out to Envy. Yeah. Happy birthday, my big Virgo.
1: Oh, that's what's up. He just left out real quick. He went to the bathroom. But yes, okay. Well, I'm glad. Hopefully it made him mad enough to get himself together. Because that's really all I want for the brother. I wanted him off of your couch, out of your house, into his own place or into therapy or whatever that brother got to do to get his life back on track or get it together. You know what I mean? So hopefully he got mad enough to do that. But I'm glad that I'm glad you got your space, and don't you allow him to come back over and get back in there. Don't you do it. Because you can do bad all by yourself, honey.
5: Yes, I would like to be alone by myself and be happy by myself. But
1: there you go.
5: Thank you so much. I just wanted to give you an update because I don't know. People don't be really getting back and seeing if it really be working. In the moment, it was a hot mess, though, Jess. You hung up that phone and I had to really fight for my life. So,
1: I understand.
5: In the long run, it hit a nerve. Hit a nerve. So, thank you.
1: Now, he never physically harmed you, has he?
5: No. He just got a mouth. That's it.
1: Okay, just verbally. Okay, got you. Well, you in there by yourself now, so now you can get back to doing whatever makes Naya happy. Fulfill yourself.
5: And it was the first of the month. It's my birthday month. My birthday is September 16th.
1: Big Virgo
5: season. I heard you got a show. Yes, you got a show out here in the DMV. That's where I go to school, so I'm going to see if I can come around to that.
1: Yes, I got shows next weekend in Baltimore, so make sure you get your tickets if you haven't yet. I got you. Look, are you going to be able to come? I can give you some tickets to the show if you got to let me know.
5: Yes, I'm in the DMV right now. I go to school here, so please
1: help
5: me out.
1: That's dope. Now, I'm there Thursday through Sunday, so you pick whatever... Yes. Show you would like to come to. I mean, we're gonna put you on hold and get your information, Naya, because I definitely want to host you at the show. That'll be dope.
5: Yeah, thank you. We'll be there, girl, for sure.
1: Yes, ma'am, because it's Virgo season, so this is my birthday gift to you, boo.
5: Yes, thank you, Jazz. Thank you.
1: No problem. Love you. No, don't hang up. Don't hang up.
5: Oh, I won't. Okay.
6: Just fix my mess success story.
1: Period. Got him off the couch. What's up?
6: You know what I'm saying?
1: Yeah.
6: Now you're going to be on your ass. He's going to be downstairs at your show like, you got me kicked out the out.
1: Now, Top dog.
6: Now Chris going to have to square up.
1: What's up? Yo, shut up. That asked me, am I happy? What did he say? Did your husband beat you? You happy your husband be hitting you?
6: Damn.
1: Or something he said. I'm like, sir, listen. Yeah. Your husband don't want you or something about, man, I don't know. I thought it was something about me getting hit. I'm like, no, not me. Yep, y'all, that was Just Fix My Mess. And this segment is brought to you by Top Dog Law. Do y'all know that they have won $1 billion for their clients? You get into an accident, you make the call, Top Dog Law, their bark is their bite. Up next is the latest with Lauren. It's The Breakfast Club. Good morning.
7: The Breakfast Club.
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8: It's time for your Tri-State News Update on WEOA. Four people are recovering after a potentially deadly case of carbon monoxide poisoning in Evansville. Fire officials say a generator was left running inside a home Monday evening. Several people, including a child, were unresponsive when crews arrived, with at least two found unconscious. Carbon monoxide levels inside the home reportedly topped 2,000 parts per million, a level officials say can be deadly. Paramedics were alerted by portable carbon monoxide detectors recently added to their equipment. All four victims were treated and later able to return home. Officials remind residents to never operate a generator inside a home or other enclosed space. An Evansville man is behind bars following a reported domestic violence incident. Police were called to the 700 block of Baker Avenue, where investigators say Bradley McDaniels allegedly woke his girlfriend and threatened to kill her. The woman told police McDaniels slapped her several times, pushed her against a wall, and threatened her with a kitchen knife. Officers reported seeing injuries on the woman. McDaniels is charged with domestic battery with a deadly weapon. Evansville is preparing to give graffiti artists a legal place to display their work. Parks Board has approved a community graffiti wall along the levee near Garvin Park. The wall will be open to artists during daylight hours and is designed to constantly change as new artwork is added. Organizers say offensive or political material can be painted over, and the project could be reversed if problems continue. And two people are behind bars after Evansville police say they were caught cutting copper wire near a manhole cover. Officers say Zachary Clayton and Rebecca Brown gave conflicting explanations about what they were doing. Police reported finding a sawzall and large pry bar in their vehicle. Centerpoint was called to the scene and determined about 3 feet of copper wire had been cut. Both Clayton and Brown were taken to the Vandenberg County Jail. Your tri-state forecast calls for sunny and hot conditions today with highs in the upper 90s. Tonight stays clear and warm with lows in the mid-70s. Tomorrow will be even hotter with highs around 100 and heat index readings up to 105. An extreme heat warning remains in effect through Saturday with heat index values from 103 to 109. Near record highs and unusually warm nights will continue with little relief until isolated storms become possible late Saturday.
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0: Salute to Masego.
1: Salute to Masego, man.
2: And my cousin said that they would work with him. Pusha T and Mel Mel.
1: Salute to Pusha and all them for stopping through early. Y'all really love
0: that's
1: me,
0: off,
1: man.
0: That's off the Fix Your Face album. It's titled Heaven. 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
1: Masego,
0: it's a damn
1: busy.
0: Shame that he's not. He got about 5 or 6 records that should be in
2: Slaps.
0: Heavy rotation.
1: Yeah. Mm-hmm. They getting there with the Buju joint. But I would
2: yes,
1: say y'all,
2: we do love
1: y'all really
2: you.
1: Love me, man.
2: Yes.
1: I just walked into the room and I seen y'all got my favorite spots, favorite pizza spots.
2: Yes.
1: In the world out there.
2: Yes.
1: Y'all really love me, man.
2: Is pizza out there?
1: Come here, I'm gonna give you a hug, man. I'm gonna give you a hug.
2: I did not even know.
0: Don't come near me.
3: I'm gonna give you a hug.
4: You hugging them and they didn't even
0: consent.
4: Know what was happening.
3: I'm gonna give you a hug, man.
5: I'm not giving you a hug.
4: Jax, you about to go get pizza right now?
3: Cuts and Slices, they got the oxtail pizza.
0: Drop on the cool right, bomb for Cuts and Slices, the greatest pizza in the world.
1: Oh, that's my goodness.
0: If you ever are in New York City, you got to go to Cuts and Slices. They got a Brooklyn location and a
1: Queens location
0: and the one on
1: House
0: the Lower East
1: Manhattan.
0: Side.
1: Yes.
0: Man.
1: Oh, man.
0: They got Cuts and Slices out there?
1: Oh, yeah.
0: Man.
1: Let's get to the latest. I'm going to go eat.
0: Man.
6: Lauren becoming a straight fat.
7: Tell her, baby.
1: She gets them from somebody. Well, that oxtail calling.
8: She gets the details.
1: That's
0: his name?
1: Call.
0: That's what you put in your phone?
8: She be having the latest on
0: this. That's crazy. The latest. When you see oxtail coming, calling, what is she doing?
6: What's the latest?
9: Brought to you by Top Dog Law
10: on The Breakfast Club.
11: Talk to me.
6: Take that.
12: Whoa, okay.
0: Oxtail calling.
12: So Tyler Perry is helping a woman. Her name is Miss Brenda Durham. She's an 80-year-old woman who has been living in the same home for over 30 years, and she was displaced after a flood happened back in February. Let's take a listen to Miss Durham.
13: I have nothing at all. So I just want somebody to step in and help me. I had to go to the emergency room Monday because I was breaking down. I was so nervous. I didn't know what to do.
14: What is it like to see your house like this?
15: It's horrible. It's devastating. I can hardly stand it any longer. That's why I had to go into the hospital because I felt like I was having a breakdown. You think everything is covered, and I have the highest of everything, the highest insurance policy, the claims are, everything is covered. And then when something happens, they don't cover anything.
14: Do you have this $17,000 to pay this company that came and did this work?
15: By no means, no. Everything is pointing to me not getting back into my house. Everything is pointing to them not doing the right thing.
12: Yeah, so then the
5: that's sad.
12: It's very sad. Tyler Perry posted this video calling out Allstate, which is her insurance company, and he says that help is on the way. So he's going to be helping her with the almost $18,000 because there was a mechanical, there was a lien placed by the mechanics on her home, and it's just sad to see. But luckily, Tyler Perry is stepping in to help. But those insurance claims and the denials, because what they claimed was that it was wear and tear, that it wasn't caused by the flood. Mm-hmm. That stuff
5: that's
12: gets
5: horrible.
12: So tricky and so unfortunate
5: it
12: when you
5: does.
12: Don't have the savings to like just. You know what I mean? Like fix up certain things.
1: It gets tricky because you pay insurance for so long, right? You do it for so much time, and a lot of times nothing happens. But when it does, mm-hmm. you want your insurance company to represent you and say, "Okay, I paid to get this fixed." But a lot of times they will fight you to the death because
5: they find
1: of it.
5: All the
1: they
5: reasons
1: find
5: yeah,
1: every
5: to
1: little way to try not to pay somebody, which is crazy. Mm-hmm.
12: Yeah,
1: I hope this lady doesn't lose her home.
12: The crazier part of this, and then we'll move on from the story, but the craziest part of this too is that the mechanical company, you know, they come out and do their own walk around, but then the insurance does their own. They're saying that it was caused by it was consistent with the flooding, like something accidentally happened with the piping or whatever, and the flooding under that happened under her sink. But the insurance company is saying the wear and tear. So like there's you know what I mean?
5: Stories.
12: It's two different stories.
5: Different
12: it's like, where do you go in that?
1: And not even that, when something happens to your home, I remember this is about 20 years ago when I had my house in deep out in Jersey, a tree fell on the house. And when a tree fell on the house, it was a little bit of damage. Mm-hmm. And the guy came and said, look, we'll fix it. But after we fix it, they're going to drop you. Your insurance company gonna drop you. They was like, he was like, I'm just gonna be honest with you.
12: Because it was too expensive?
1: Because it was like you have a claim, and sometimes when you have a claim, insurance companies don't want somebody that has claims on the insurance. So I wound up having, I just fixed it myself so I wouldn't get dropped or wouldn't have an issue. But It happens a lot.
0: Hey, can we drop on the clues bonds for Tyler Perry, man? Salute to Tyler Perry. That man does so much for black people.
12: Yeah.
0: Not just charity, but what he does professionally, all the jobs he provides for black people, all the philanthropy he does. That man does so much. Mm-hmm. A lot of y'all don't even know who's out here supporting us for real. And some of you Negroes don't deserve it, but you have to love black people more than they hate on you. And Tyler does that. Okay. You can have your opinions of that man's art, right, but you can't Tyler question does. Who he is as a man and how he always shows up for us.
1: Tyler Word does.
2: Philanthropy, Leonard.
0: What did I say?
2: Philanthropy. Go ahead, Lauren.
12: Okay.
0: What?
12: All right. Now, moving on, speaking about the community and people and all the things. So yesterday, Jemele Hill and Kara Champion had a conversation. They sat down with Stephen A. Smith. Now, this conversation is a long time coming because there's been a lot of conversation around Stephen A. Smith and the way he talks about reports on black women. So they sat down for this conversation, and we're going to get into it. Now, let's take a listen to why this is happening right now. Stephen A. on Why Now.
5: You departed from First Take in 2015. And if I didn't hear anything about any issue you've had with me until a year ago, I think it's a legitimate question for me to ask.
10: 100%. Silence is support. Me not speaking about it and being careful about what I say about you to people was my support of you.
5: Okay. I wasn't aware of how you felt. There are plenty of black women that do not have a problem with me.
10: And there are plenty who do.
5: Well, you say there's plenty, but
11: there's a lot.
10: The same way that you give context for why you behave the way you behave, maybe that's the same context and understanding you should give to Jasmine or to me. I didn't come out of anywhere with my critiques about, hey, yo, stall my girl out. It's because I have worked with you. And I know that there were times in which I felt like you may have misspoken about black women and you didn't have my back.
5: Kerry, respectfully, I don't look at it that way. It does not matter to me how y'all feel about something that I say or do. The issue that I've had with both of you is that I'm hearing for the first time, and it was like, well, wait a minute, it's online? If Jemele, I have an issue with you directly, and I know you, I'm gonna sit up there and tell you.
11: When you're in the business, like you talk a lot. You don't have the time to call everybody. And that's so fair. Most of us, we're in this business of reacting in real time.
12: Yeah, so that is from their Flagrant and Funny podcast. Now,
2: conversations like that.
12: Yeah, oh, no, it's too. A great conversation. Part one is out in full now. I know there's supposed to be two parts.
0: But
12: the conversation, they went in depth about, know, them feeling like Stephen A. targets specifically black women. He talks more harsh about black women. Mm-hmm. They talk about black athletes and, you know, some of the things that he said about Kyrie Irving and Jalen and LeBron. But Stephen A., he pushes back on some things as well too. I
1: didn't say it yet. So they were basically saying when they were going through their issues and trials and tribulations, they felt like he didn't have their back. He did say that as well.
12: Yeah. So let's
2: not
12: take a
2: really
12: listen
2: trials
12: to
2: trials and tribulations, but just like with anything
12: things
2: like
12: that
2: their
12: were happening publicly
2: or whatever. That, yeah.
12: Let's take a listen to Stephen A. On targeting black people.
10: You're saying the reason why you said what you said about Kamala Harris and you didn't feel like it mattered as much was because it was after the campaign and you're tired of the black folks or the maybe black politicians expecting to get the black vote.
5: I don't even
10: us.
5: Say black politicians. I think
11: you
5: the party
11: think
5: is
11: the party.
5: I think
11: the party.
5: I think the party takes us for granted.
11: Most black people
10: Fair.
11: Would probably agree
10: but
11: with you.
10: But Stephen A., back to our point, that those statements that you make feel as if you are targeting and you say black people, fine, so be it. But black women more specifically, it feels extremely targeted because it wasn't necessary. You could have said all of that without saying, I regret voting for Kamala Harris.
5: Okay, but my point to you is this, Kerry. Can you concede that it's a disagreement as opposed to a disparagement? It's
10: the reason why I can't fully agree with that, Stephen A., is because there's a history of that.
12: So they talk about, you know, like I said, his comments about Kamala and saying after she lost that he was embarrassed and felt kind of like duped by voting for her. Him and Kara Champion have their own because remember she was on First Take, right? Mm-hmm. So they kind of have like their own back and forth that has happened. And he's always said that he felt like Kara Champion should have talked before it went publicly on the platform.
0: But not just Kara, Jemele too.
12: Jemele as well. They get into, they specifically with Jemele get into certain times where she felt like he could like literally could have picked up the phone or in person said something to her, but gave like quotes to different outlets about her and kind of disparaging some of the things that she was saying. Mm. Now, the nuance that he keeps kind of going back to is, if I know you like that, I would have picked up the phone and called you. If I don't, I don't owe that to you. And they're saying on the back end, like, you can't say that. But then when NABJ doesn't pick up the phone and call you, you get upset at them. All those people there don't know you. It was fair for them to do what they did if we're putting it on your rules. So it's a good conversation. Definitely go and check it out. on the Flagrant and Funny podcast.
0: Yeah, dropping the clues bombs with Carrie Champion is another. You know what, though? That convo, I never doubted this, but that convo does show me Stephen A. Smith loves black people. Mm-hmm. And I'm going to tell you how I know he loves black people. Because he cares what his own people think about him. And he cares when his own people criticize him. Mm-hmm. And he's willing to sit and listen and have a dialogue with two women, you know, that he may not disagree with. He may not agree with on everything, yes, but right. I know that he respects. There are a lot of black people out there that don't give a damn what y'all say about them because they don't care about what y'all think.
1: Nope.
0: Okay? They won't even give y'all the time of day. You can call them Uncle Tom Coon. They're going to be right over there on Fox News looking down on you Negroes.
1: WB! Doing the thing. They always getting it.
12: All right. Yeah, check out the combo, guys.
1: No, that's the latest one.
0: They don't care about y'all criticism because they don't care about y'all. Okay, yeah. Like if you when you truly love your people, you do care about you know the criticism that may come from your people.
12: I also think we just always aren't going to agree. And as we wrap up, like it will happen.
0: Yes, especially the people you know. Though I ain't talking about the strangers out there. I'm talking about he knows Jamel and Carrie.
12: Yes,
0: you know.
12: Yep. Well, that was the latest. It was brought to you by Top Dog Law, who have won over $1 billion for their clients. So if you guys get in an accident, make the call. Their bark is their bite.
10: Period.
1: All right, let's get to the mix. It's the Breakfast Club. Good morning.
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0: Don't miss the world's most dangerous morning show on the radio. The Breakfast Club on the new hip-hop.

0: come equipped with rear view mirrors. 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The atmosphere is now ripped. I'm so like a pip. 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So the light from the sun would not burn me on my bum when I shoot the moon. High jump the broom like a preemie out the womb. My partner yelling too soon. Don't do it. Reconsider. Read some litter. Sure on the subject. You sure? Get. You know we got your back like chiropractic. 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I know you ain't a pimp, but pimp, remember what I taught you. Keep your heart, three stacks. 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Keep your heart.
1: Let's go. Man, these girls are smart. 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Girls are smart. 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

0: That's my favorite song. 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All right, it's Virgo season. Today is my birthday. And also, salute to Top Dog Law.
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4: It's time for your Tri-State News Update on WEOA. Four people are recovering after a potentially deadly case of carbon monoxide poisoning in Evansville. Fire officials say a generator was left running inside a home Monday evening. Several people, including a child, were unresponsive when crews arrived, with at least two found unconscious. Carbon monoxide levels inside the home reportedly topped 2,000 parts per million, a level officials say can be deadly. Paramedics were alerted by portable carbon monoxide detectors recently added to their equipment. All four victims were treated and later able to return home. Officials remind residents to never operate a generator inside a home or other enclosed space. An Evansville man is behind bars following a reported domestic violence incident. Police were called to the 700 block of Baker Avenue, where investigators say Bradley McDaniels allegedly woke his girlfriend and threatened to kill her. The woman told police McDaniels slapped her several times, pushed her against a wall, and threatened her with a kitchen knife. Officers reported seeing injuries on the woman. McDaniels is charged with domestic battery with a deadly weapon. Evansville is preparing to give graffiti artists a legal place to display their work. Parks Board has approved a community graffiti wall along the levee near Garvin Park. The wall will be open to artists during daylight hours and is designed to constantly change as new artwork is added. Organizers say offensive or political material can be painted over, and the project could be reversed if problems continue. And two people are behind bars after Evansville police say they were caught cutting copper wire near a manhole cover. Officers say Zachary Clayton and Rebecca Brown gave conflicting explanations about what they were doing. Police reported finding a sawzall and large pry bar in their vehicle. Centerpoint was called to the scene and determined about 3 feet of copper wire had been cut. Both Clayton and Brown were taken to the Vandenberg County Jail. Your tri-state forecast calls for sunny and hot conditions today with highs in the upper 90s. Tonight stays clear and warm with lows in the mid-70s. Tomorrow will be even hotter with highs around 100 and heat index readings up to 105. An extreme heat warning remains in effect through Saturday with heat index values from 103 to 109. Near record highs and unusually warm nights will continue with little relief until isolated storms become possible late Saturday.
5: The Fair Housing Law prohibits discrimination in the sale, rental, and financing of housing-related transactions. The Human Relations Commission promotes non-discrimination and works to ensure fair and equal housing opportunities for all. Any actions or omissions taken because of race, sex, color, religion, disability, familial status, or national origin that restricts your housing choices is unlawful. If you believe that your rights have been violated, contact the Human Relations Commission at 436-4927. This announcement was funded through the City of Evansville's Community Development Block Grant.
6: The Word 120, the New King James Version of the Bible. As the gospel of Jesus Christ was being spread, the apostles encountered major opposition. Some people cannot handle the truth of God's word, yet it doesn't change whatever has been said by Jesus, the apostles, prophets, and of course, the words of the Almighty God. In Acts chapter 16, Paul and Silas were incarcerated when an earthquake struck, opening the doors of the prison. Believing many of the prisoners would escape, the jailer was about to take extreme measures by committing self-murder. The jailer knew he would be put to death for allowing any prisoner to escape. Verses 27 and 28 says he drew his sword to kill himself. But Paul called with a loud voice saying, "Do yourself no harm, for we are all here." What happened next? The salvation of Jesus Christ would later turn an ugly circumstance into a glorious victory because the jailer and his entire household will be washing the precious blood of Jesus Christ. Verses 29 and 30 says, then he called for a light, ran in and fell down trembling before Paul and Silas, and he brought them out and said, sirs, what must I do to be saved? Verses 31 through 33 says, so they said, believe on the Lord Jesus Christ and you will be saved, you and your household. Then they spoke the word of the Lord to him and to all who were in the house. And he took them the same hour of the night and washed their stripes. And immediately he and all his family were baptized. And you too can be saved.
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8: Yay!
1: Goes to Irvin Guterres. How you pronounce it?
9: Guterres.
1: Guterres. Okay. Irvin is from New Mexico, and I saw this story on the NY Post website, and the headline was, New Mexico man allegedly gunned down cousin. An argument over enchiladas.
8: Damn.
1: I can't make this kind of stuff up. Let's go to Fox San Antonio for the report, please.
10: So what happens when a family fight and a food fight come together? Well, in this case, there were deadly consequences. So let me explain what happened here. So a New Mexico man is accused of shooting and killing his cousin after police say an argument over green chili enchiladas turned violent. Investigators say 22-year-old Irvin Gutierrez is accused of shooting 25-year-old Nathaniel Cavazos multiple times. The two were drinking, cooking with family.
1: Tequila.
10: They say an argument turned into a fist fight after Gutierrez said his enchiladas were hotter than the others. Gutierrez then reportedly shot Cavazos as the victim walked away. Mm-hmm. Gutierrez is being held on a murder charge. So, yeah, very bizarre story.
1: Never let a moment that doesn't matter create consequences that last forever. Okay, I tell y'all every other day about jail math for a reason. You have to do your jail math. Your jail math is simply, can I afford to do what it is I'm about to do? Okay, the money and time that this choice, well, the pesos and time that this choice will cost me, can I afford it? Okay, the answer is usually hell no, because ego is too damn expensive. All right, you don't let temporary emotions, temporary wounded ego create a permanent consequence. All right, anger is temporary. Embarrassment is temporary. Feeling disrespected is temporary. But killing somebody, permanent. Okay, somebody is dead forever, and that murder charge will change the entire trajectory of your

0: Every insult requires retaliation. Nope. Okay, I'm grown. All right, I have a life that I love. All right, I know for a fact that not every battle deserves a warrior. Okay, I'm gonna leave you alone to fight your demons by yourself. All right, sometimes the strongest thing you can do is leave and not let your pride and ego lead. Okay, if you want to have the hottest green chili enchiladas that bad, God bless you. Who cares? Okay, that's what I've learned as I've gotten older. All right, a lot of arguments stop being about the thing people are actually arguing about. At some point, you're not even defending your opinion anymore. You're just defending your ego. All right. I've seen it a million times. The original disagreement disappears and the argument be like, you ain't going to disrespect me. Mm-hmm. You ain't going to play with me. And that's when Satan starts rubbing his hands together like Birdman. And ego will write a check that your future has to cash. Okay. Ego gets you angry for 30 seconds and then takes you off the street for 30 years. Okay, and sadly, in this case, leaves a family grieving forever. All right, because ego will say, don't let him disrespect you. But you know what wisdom says? Tomorrow morning, you ain't even gonna care about this. Okay, and and don't let a gun get introduced into the emotional equation. Oh my God, that's when there's no undo button for real. Okay, that's why emotional regulation is one of the greatest forms of self-defense a human being can learn. All right, because everybody talks about protecting yourself from other people. Sometimes you got to protect yourself from yourself. Okay, you got to protect yourself from the version of you that's angry. You got to protect yourself from the version of you that's embarrassed. You got to protect yourself from the version of you that desperately needs to prove something. Once again, never let a moment that doesn't matter create consequences that last forever. If another person can make you destroy your future simply by hurting your feelings, then they have more control over you than you have over yourself. And that's emotional slavery. Okay? And that's why I be telling y'all to go to therapy, go seek some healing to break those devil damn chains. Okay? Real power is being able to say, you got it. All right? Your enchiladas are hotter. Congratulations. Now I'm going home. And tomorrow I'm going to wake up free and alive and thanking God for another Taco Tuesday. Please let Remy Ma give Irvin, what is it? Gutierrez, the biggest hee-haw.
1: Hee-haw, hee-haw. You stupid motherfucker. Are you dumb?
0: Oh, with some goddamn enchiladas.
2: That's crazy, but that's not how all of them get down. Some of them don't downplay about that, but.
3: Have you ever witnessed it?
2: All of them don't be. No.
4: Like my taco better. Your taco better. My taco better.
0: That's
4: I got
0: crazy.
4: Chicken. You got steak.
2: Just like, in Spanish, though.
0: That's crazy.
4: Mira que pasa. Pollo. Mira que pasa. El steak.
2: Pollo, the only one you know. And they do not say steak.
0: Dummy. I don't even like tapatio like that. I like the other one. The chipotle. What's it called?
3: Chipotle. I like chipotle.
0: No, not chipotle, man. It's
2: about
0: a sauce.
2: Sauce.
0: Yeah. What's it called?
2: They got salsa verde. They got
3: guacamole.
0: No, it start with a C.
2: C.
3: Oh, you like the sauce with the C, huh?
2: I don't know.
0: Yeah, never mind. Let me see how the Mexican people did this morning.
2: I don't know.
3: Oh, man.
0: I know one thing.
2: What?
0: You know who about to come for homie now?
2: Who?
0: For Irvin. You play that guy. You know who?
3: Oh. You know, booty warrior.
0: You know, no, ain't no booty warrior. You play the little. That's right.
3: Oh,
2: that's wow.
0: That's right.
2: Ice, you're a clown.
3: You stupid. All right.
2: I do not have time.
0: I'm just telling you.
3: Thank you for that donkey today.
0: Irvin, it's only a matter of time now. I don't even care if you're born
2: stupid.
0: Here. You're going back somewhere.
3: Oh, my. All right. All right. When we come back, we got the positive note and more. So don't move. It's the Breakfast Club. Good morning.

0: I'm sick, cause
1: the way my mind.
2: Morning, everybody. It's DJ Envy, Just Hilarious, Charlamagne Tha God. We are the Breakfast Club. Right. Again, I want to say, everybody, thank you so much for all the birthday love. I really, really, really, really appreciate it. Salute to Cuts and Slices for bringing me my favorite pizza this morning. You know, aww, I love that.
3: Salute to Ashley and Randy.
2: Yeah, I don't know how much of I consider it crack. So on Sundays when I watch the football games or on big holidays, what we do now is we just put the pizza in the Uber and just drop it off at the crib.
3: I don't think we should call things that we love crack.
2: Why?
3: Well, number one, I've never smoked crack.
4: People love crack.
3: You know what I'm saying? So I don't know how good crack is.
4: But name a crackhead who doesn't love, who don't love crack.
3: You know me? Okay.
4: Yeah.
2: But like on Super Bowl or on Sundays when I watch the game with my sons and I don't go to the game, we order Cuts and Slices, and that's like our thing. Like, you know, some people do wings.
3: Absolutely.
2: And we do Cuts and Slices, and I love the fact that I'll call them and be like, yo, Uber be there in 20 minutes. And
3: sure, Cuts and Slices probably can put wings on pizza, okay?
4: Yeah, you know, yeah.
5: We got wings right now. We got Jerk Korean fried wings.
2: I said they got wings right now.
3: Jerk Korean fried wings.
5: At the Manhattan location. Pull up to the Queens location.
4: Love that.
5: 205-01 Linden Boulevard. 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
2: And it's safe for people. I know people here, Queens and Brooklyn, but where's it safe, though? I go there and I eat. I sit in there and I eat the food. So it's hot.
5: You
4: want it fresh. You don't want to put it in my
2: eat. Me and Madison, I'll sit there by myself looking crazy, just eating, looking out the window like I was a kid waiting for the bus.
3: When you visit New York City, you have to go to Cuts and Slices.
2: Correct.
3: Yeah. Like, I know there's a lot of people in town because it's Labor Day weekend.
2: Yes.
3: You have to go to Cuts and Slices.
5: Correct. You're open on Labor Day. Hello.
4: You're open on Monday. Yes, that's what's up.
6: Well, that's all right. That makes sense.
4: Yo, happy birthday, yo.
7: Yes.
4: Is it for real? Come on, yo. You know you want it. Yeah.
2: Didn't I give this to you?
4: A little pre-roll. Yeah, but it's one more in there.
6: I ain't even a spark.
2: You got one pre-roll?
4: Yeah, just one.
6: She saved it for you, Envy.
4: Yeah. I could have smoked that on the way to work, but I was like, you know, it's my man.
2: You got a shot for me. If you're real, you light it right now.
3: No, I'm messing with you.
6: I'm about to say she can light in here.
2: Only one person has smoked in here.
4: Snoop.
2: Snoop.
4: Oh, Wiz Khalifa. Oh, all right. Happy birthday.
6: Well, happy birthday, Envy. Cheers.
2: Thank you so much.
6: More life, more blessings. Thank you for being you.
2: Thank you so much.
4: Happy 50th, bro.
2: Babe, you ain't taking a shot?
3: No.
2: Why not?
3: Because it's 9 o'clock in the goddamn morning.
4: So what?
2: It's 5 o'clock somewhere.
4: Your stomach don't know what time it is. Come on.
3: Don't worry. He's 49. He'll be asleep by 11. For the rest of the day.
2: Cheers,
3: birthday
2: guys.
3: Birthday ruined.
2: When we come back, positive notice of Breakfast Club. Good morning.

0: Breakfast Club. Salute to Pusha T, Antonio, and family for stopping through. Their Cousins Festival goes down this Saturday in Norfolk, Virginia. So salute to the 757. I'll be there DJing. Keisha Cole, T.I.,
1: hey!
0: The Dream.
1: Huh? Sorry, that was that's
0: every time you say Keisha. That's it. Okay, yeah.
2: That's what happened when you mix Casamigos and Hennessy.
1: Shut up! I never did that. It's just
2: like it's your birthday when it's not.
1: Shut up.
0: So I'll be in the 757 this Saturday. So salute to everybody, and salute to everybody I seen at the U.S. Open last night. Was HBCU night at the U.S. Open. I got to flip the coin for one of the matches. I stayed at, it was an amazing event. I know you did the early part of it, Lauren.
3: Yeah, I did. I did. Some of it. I did the earlier part of it, which included a panel about HBCUs and the culture and the impact on the culture. And then we got to see some of the matches as well, too. And the DJs out in the, like, yard that they set up as well.
0: I seen Russell Wilson. I seen...
3: you saw Russell Wilson. Was Sierra
0: with him? Was there. Sierra was
3: okay.
0: there.
3: I didn't see... it.
0: Who else did I see? AJ and his wife from 106 and Park. I seen... who else did I see? That was it. But
3: I saw Kerry Champion. Scotty Beam was there as well, too. Who else did I run into? Oh, I told you, a Foggy Raw.
2: Ashley Harper.
3: Ashley Harper as well.
2: Harper.
3: I got a whole radio history, the Quiet Storm history lesson. And I got to tell her about how I thought the Quiet Storm voice was my dad. She thought that it was kind of funny and kind of sad, but we can move on.
2: Her uncle is Vaughn Harper.
3: Yes.
2: Harper,
3: yeah.
2: And he's probably
0: legendary.
2: The most legendary Quiet Storm
3: voice
2: ever.
1: Oh, yeah. Thought that was your father.
3: Okay. It's a long story, but I was telling her about
0: my father is, right?
3: Yes, yeah, stupid.
0: Okay. Just making sure.
3: I was whatever. Yeah. But yes, I got to meet her, and what else did we do? I mean, we just had a good time. Like, this year was probably, like, out of the 2 years I've been, I had more fun this year because, like, I knew what to expect. The first year I went, I didn't really know what the HBCU gotcha. Live thing was, but it's really just a community of people. Like, there were so many people there. As soon as you pull up, they're like, oh, I got this, or yo, I got this coming up, or
0: it was dope.
3: Yeah, like, it's just good community.
0: All right. Well, Charlotte, you got a positive note?
2: I do, man. Salute to the Healing Guide. You know, I love the Healing Guide on Instagram. They posted, emotional maturity often begins with accepting that not everyone has the emotional capacity to show up for you in the way you need, okay? Emotional maturity means understanding that people can care about you and still lack the ability to give you what you need. Instead of taking it personally, recognize their limits, communicate your needs, and choose relationships where mutual effort is possible. Y'all have a great day. We'll see you tomorrow.
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3: It's time for your Tri-State News Update on WEOA. Four people are recovering after a potentially deadly case of carbon monoxide poisoning in Evansville. Fire officials say a generator was left running inside a home Monday evening. Several people, including a child, were unresponsive when crews arrived, with at least two found unconscious. Carbon monoxide levels inside the home reportedly topped 2,000 parts per million, a level officials say can be deadly. Paramedics were alerted by portable carbon monoxide detectors recently added to their equipment. All four victims were treated and later able to return home. Officials remind residents to never operate a generator inside a home or other enclosed space. An Evansville man is behind bars following a reported domestic violence incident. Police were called to the 700 block of Baker Avenue, where investigators say Bradley McDaniels allegedly woke his girlfriend and threatened to kill her. The woman told police McDaniels slapped her several times, pushed her against a wall, and threatened her with a kitchen knife. Officers reported seeing injuries on the woman. McDaniels is charged with domestic battery with a deadly weapon. Evansville is preparing to give graffiti artists a legal place to display their work. Parks Board has approved a community graffiti wall along the levee near Garvin Park. The wall will be open to artists during daylight hours and is designed to constantly change as new artwork is added. Organizers say offensive or political material can be painted over, and the project could be reversed if problems continue. And two people are behind bars after Evansville police say they were caught cutting copper wire near a manhole cover. Officers say Zachary Clayton and Rebecca Brown gave conflicting explanations about what they were doing. Police reported finding a sawzall and large pry bar in their vehicle. Centerpoint was called to the scene and determined about 3 feet of copper wire had been cut. Both Clayton and Brown were taken to the Vandenberg County Jail. Your tri-state forecast calls for sunny and hot conditions today with highs in the upper 90s. Tonight stays clear and warm with lows in the mid-70s. Tomorrow will be even hotter with highs around 100 and heat index readings up to 105. An extreme heat warning remains in effect through Saturday with heat index values from 103 to 109. Near record highs and unusually warm nights will continue with little relief until isolated storms become possible late Saturday.
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0: Praise the Lord, everybody. I'm Pastor Randall K. Landers, Sr., Dove Chapel Full Gospel Baptist Church. 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The edification of the saints and the evangelism of the sinner is priority.
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0: And in the kitchen, we ain't even make it to the master room.
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0: For sure.
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0: And in the kitchen, we ain't even make it to the master room.
1: Met her in the trinity, so she's sucking different, and she tatted too.

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0: 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I am a huge Beyonce fan, so just want to, you know, put this out there. Tomorrow is Beyonce's birthday, okay? 9/4 is Beyonce's birthday, so today is the birthday eve. 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I don't know, but I'm giving you a heads up to the Beehive and the Beehive only. 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

0: 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There are 10,080 minutes per week. 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The Apostle Paul says in Philippians 1 and verse 21, "For me to live is Christ and to die is gain." 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
1: Here's the question before this generation. 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

0: 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Gibson County Fairgrounds is where it's going down this weekend. The 140th annual Labor Day celebration. It's going to be 4 days of unlimited free carnival rides. And we're acknowledging all of the hardworking men and women in the tri-state area. So that, of course, on our station website. Jeremiah YG, don't tell him, up next. 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

gone. 40, what's up, shebang? 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What am I now possessed? How do I feel to refresh? 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Ooh.

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Yeah. Ride with the mob, alhamdulillah. 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Berg is the name, Bimbola did the chain. Tono for the watch,

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0: Genevieve Waiting Room coming up next for Throwback Thursday, next with Wifey. And not quite throwback, but Burna Boy Last, which is totally a vibe. 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
1: 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If you believe that your rights have been violated, contact the Human Relations Commission at 436-4927. 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

0: 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Any upcoming Labor Day going down this weekend, let us know so we can help you spread the word on that as well. Middays with Nina, that boy Max. Oh, coming up next on the new 98.5.
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Don't. 40, what's up, shebang? 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

0: 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Heads up, Beehive. Let's not forget, tomorrow is a holiday. Tomorrow is a very special day. It's Beyonce's birthday. So today is Beyonce birthday eve. But she is going to be dropping new music, so be on the lookout for that. 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

0: 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And we just getting started. 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

0: 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Today's word from Nina. Everybody at the end of the day is going to choose what's best for them. 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Jay-Z, Can I Get A? 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
1: Yeah, I kind of put the cup down for a minute, but honestly, it ain't nobody's business what's in my cup, what's in your cup, what's in their cup. It's your cup. Drink it. So whatever the hell was in my cup, the only reaction I did was got more popular, more successful, did a lot more things that I've ever done. I probably should pick that cup back up.
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0: The Word 120, the New King James Version of the Bible. As the gospel of Jesus Christ was being spread, the apostles encountered major opposition. Some people cannot handle the truth of God's word, yet it doesn't change whatever has been said by Jesus, the apostles, prophets, and of course, the words of the Almighty God. In Acts chapter 16, Paul and Silas were incarcerated when an earthquake struck, opening the doors of the prison. Believing many of the prisoners would escape, the jailer was about to take extreme measures by committing self-murder. The jailer knew he would be put to death for allowing any prisoner to escape. Verses 27 and 28 says he drew his sword to kill himself. But Paul called with a loud voice saying, "Do yourself no harm, for we are all here." What happened next? The salvation of Jesus Christ would later turn an ugly circumstance into a glorious victory because the jailer and his entire household will be washing the precious blood of Jesus Christ. Verses 29 and 30 says, "Then he called for a light, ran in, and fell down trembling before Paul and Silas, and he brought them out and said, 'Sirs, what must I do to be saved?'" Verses 31 through 33 says, "So they said, 'Believe on the Lord Jesus Christ, and you will be saved, you and your household.' Then they spoke the word of the Lord to him and to all who were in the house. And he took them the same hour of the night and washed their stripes. And immediately he and all his family were baptized." And you too can be saved.
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2: 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I'm Brandon Wongnamdit, the new business manager for IBW Local 16. 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
6: 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Oh, it

0: 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I'm about to pull up on you right quick.
1: Come on, DJ.
0: You got a man. 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

0: Cardi big brain on offset. 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
1: You yeah. 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Saint Laurent savage in Aston.
2: Yeah.
1: High end cars in fashion.
2: 21.
1: I don't eat. I'm fast.
2: Oh God.
1: I'm well. My brother. I'm dripping. You tripping? Told the waitress I ain't tipping. I like hot sauce on my chicken.
2: Oh God.

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How do I feel to refresh? Secrets I know got you stressed. 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All of my ops, they dance. Please don't put me to the test. 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

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Is this really your real phone number?

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0: Meditation. This meditation is brought to you by the Lion Street Church of Christ, 756 Lion Street, Evansville, Indiana.
1: Someone once said, there are two books in your possession that are surefire indicators of how you prioritize your life. And they are your appointment book and your checkbook. Those two books reveal what's most important to you. They reveal the value you place on your time, your presence, and your financial resources. But there is another book that is available to help you to ensure that your life has purpose and direction. When you're struggling in your relationships, this third book informs you of the attitudes and dispositions necessary to develop and maintain healthy relationships, as well as how to mend broken ones. When I need to make career moves, or if I am faced with moral or ethical choices for my life, this book will give me good, solid principles to live by, in addition to leading me in a path that avoids so many of life's pitfalls. As a matter of fact, this book will provide you with clear instructions and examples on how to maximize your day, to put the most into your day, and therefore, to get the most out of it. That book is none other than the Good Book. Do you remember that book? That's the one that sits on your coffee table collecting dust, or that sits in the back seat of your car begging for attention. Just as wisdom cries out in the streets to whoever will listen and heed her message, the Good Book desires to give you the keys to living the abundant life. So if you want to better manage your appointment book and your checkbook, let the Good Book be your constant companion.
2: Drive time. Meditation.
0: This meditation was brought to you by the Lion Street Church of Christ, 756 Lion Street, Evansville, Indiana.
3: 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If you believe that your rights have been violated, contact the Human Relations Commission at 436-4927. This announcement was funded through the City of Evansville's Community Development Block Grant.
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11: Yo, man.
12: Yo.
11: Open up, man.
12: Yo, what do you want, man?
11: My girl just caught me.
12: You made her catch you?
11: I don't know how I let this happen.
12: With who?
11: The girl next door, you know?
12: Nah, nah.
11: I don't know what to do.
12: Say it wasn't you.

Don't. 40, what's up, shebang? All of my ops, they this. What am I now possessed? How do I feel to refresh? Secrets I know got you stressed. Will I take those to my death? Haven't decided just yet. Yeah. 40, what's up, shebang? All of my ops, they this. Please don't put me to the test. You tryna get back on the net. I'm tryna get back in the flesh.

Oh, you know I just be getting out my body sometimes. 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Motherfuckers, I need to be appreciating it. It's cool.

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3: 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And I'm tapping in with my dog Incognito, posted on the corner.
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5: 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We are a cottage kitchen in Fayetteville. We could be reached at 404-740-0351. The Instagram is iFrostedBabyCakes. If you want chocolate, red velvet, strawberry, we have sweet tarts, we have cake pops. Just reach out to us if you're craving some sweets.
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